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3: Welcome back to Arrowhead Stadium here in Kansas City. It is rapidly filling up in anticipation of this Monday night football opener with Kansas City Chiefs at home against the Denver Broncos. Here's how the Chiefs will line up. At left tackle, it would be Josh Simmons, the first-round draft choice last year in his second year out of Ohio State, but he's got a bad back. And so former right tackle Khalil Benson moves over. He's a rookie out of Indiana, was not drafted this year, 6'6 and 320 pounds. He will have his hands full tonight as this will be his first start at left tackle, first start in the National Football League. Left guard is Kingsley Suamataia, 6'4 and 326. He's a third-year pro out of BYU, was a second-round pick of the Chiefs back in 2024. Creed Humphrey, along with Trey Smith, represent the two best offensive linemen for the Chiefs. The center, in his sixth season out of Oklahoma, originally a second-round draft choice of the Chiefs in 2021. He's 6'4 and 302, a four-time Pro Bowler, is center Creed Humphrey. Trey Smith, the right guard, another good one, 6'6 and 321, a six-year pro out of Tennessee. He's been in the Pro Bowl a couple of times, originally a sixth-round draft choice for Kansas City back in 2021. Jalen Moore will start at right tackle, 6'4 and 311. He's a six-year pro out of Western Michigan, signed off the 49ers roster as an unrestricted free agent last year by these Chiefs. The tight end is a great one, Travis Kelce, in his 14th season. Many people think this will be it for him. Kelce, originally a third-round pick of Kansas City back in 2013, 6'5 and 250, now 36 years of age, 11-time Pro Bowler, led the Chiefs in catches last year with 76 receptions, good for 851 yards and 5 receiving touchdowns. Rashee Rice at one receiver, 6'1 and 205, four-year pro out of SMU, second-round pick of the Chiefs in 2023. He was second on the Chiefs roster last year with 53 catches, 571 yards worth, and 5 receiving touchdowns. Xavier Worthy, the other receiver, in his third season out of Texas, a first-round pick of the Chiefs in 2024. Not that big, 5'11 and 165. Had 42 catches last year for 532 yards and 1 touchdown. Kenneth Walker, the new addition for Kansas City's offense, signed as an unrestricted free agent, the running back off the Seattle Seahawks roster, 5'9 and 211, fifth-year pro out of Michigan State. Last year for the Seahawks, 221 carries for 1,027 yards and 5 rushing touchdowns. He had 27 carries in that Super Bowl victory for Seattle for 135 yards, 2 catches for 26, 161 yards from scrimmage for Seattle. He was the MVP of the Super Bowl. Patrick Mahomes back following that injury suffered in a home game against the Chargers December 14th. Mahomes, 6'2 and 225, 10-year pro out of Texas Tech, originally a first-round pick of Kansas City in 2017, 10th overall. He was 315 of 502 last year before the injury, 63%, 3,587 yards. He had 22 touchdowns and 11 interceptions. The Chiefs want to make sure they don't let this Bronco pass rush get to Patrick Mahomes tonight. That will be obviously one of tonight's biggest keys. When we come back, as you hear the Broncos trotting out onto the field, we'll announce the Broncos starting lineup next on the KOA Broncos Radio Network.
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3: 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The left tackle, a familiar name, Garrett Bowles, 6'5 and 300 pounds, his 10th year out of Utah, all 10 with the Broncos, first-round draft choice back in 2017. Ben Powers, the left guard, 6'4 and 310, Powers in his eighth season out of Oklahoma. Luke Wattenberg back at center, 6'5 and 300 pounds. He's played 5 years out of Washington, fifth-round draft choice of the Broncos in 2022. Quinn Miners, the right guard, 6'3 and 320. Miners in his sixth season out of the University of Wisconsin of Whitewater, originally a third-round pick of the Broncos in 2021. Both Miners and Bowles made the Pro Bowl last year. Mike McGlinchey at right tackle, 6'8 and 315. He's played 9 years of NFL football out of Notre Dame. The tight end is Evan Ingram, 6'3 and 240, a 10-year pro out of Ole Miss. Ingram last year, 50 catches for 461 yards, only one touchdown. Everybody, including the Broncos, hoping to get more production from Evan Ingram this year. Cortland Sutton, the one receiver, 6'4 and 216, 9-year pro out of SMU, a second-round draft choice of the Broncos in 2018. Last year, 74 receptions for 1,017 yards for Court. Seven of those went for touchdowns. Jaylen Waddle, the other receiver, 5'10 and 187, 6-year pro out of Bama. Miami, of course, that's where he was drafted, and the Broncos engineered a trade this spring to get Jaylen Waddle. 64 catches last year with the Dolphins, 910 yards worth, and 6 receiving touchdowns. J.K. Dobbins back at running back for Denver, 5'10 and 212. Dobbins, a 7-year pro out of Ohio State. Last year, before being injured in week 10, 153 carries for 772 yards and 4 rushing touchdowns. Bo Nix, a quarterback for Denver, 6'2 and 217. He's played 3 years out of Oregon. First round pick of the Broncos in 2024, 12th overall. Last year for Bo, 388 of 612. As Travis Kelce's been introduced, 63% completion rate for Bo Nix, 3,931 yards, 25 touchdown passes, 11 interceptions for Bo Nix. And here's the ovation for Patrick Mahomes. And he is animated coming out of the tunnel, rightfully so, after suffering his first serious injury of his professional career. So the Broncos and the Chiefs in this series, dating all the way back to 1960, a series that the Chiefs, and they played in Dallas as the Texans for the first 4 years, 3 years of these series, dominated against the Denver Broncos. But a series that now the Broncos have found a way to win three of the last four matchups. 131 times these two teams have met, as the national flag is being unveiled that will cover the entire playing surface here at Arrowhead, the United States flag. 131 times they've met previously. It's been a home-and-home series. Away, the Broncos, out of 65 times, have only beaten Kansas City on the road 20. So they are 20 and 45. Of course, at home, the Broncos 38 and 28. Right now, we're going to head down to the middle of the field for a moment of silence, remembering the 25th anniversary of 9/11.
8: Deadliest in our nation's history. in recognition of the lives lost, the families forever changed, and all who helped in the healing and recovery of our nation, we ask that you join us in a moment of silence in honor of those affected by the September 11th tragedy. Thank you. Tonight's colors are presented by the Lee Summit Fire Department Honor Guard. And now, please rise if able and remove your hats for tonight's national anthem, performed by retired Navy Petty Officer, First Class, Gennard Wilson.

0: Spectacular scene here at Arrowhead Stadium. The United States flag covering the entire playing surface. And a great rendition of the national anthem by retired Navy Petty First Class Officer Gennaro Wilson. Again, we mentioned the Broncos and the Chiefs, very familiar foes, dating all the way back to 1960. Of the first 27 games played between these two teams, the Chiefs, first the Texans, then the Chiefs, won 25 of the first 27. But the Broncos got things turned around, and in a period starting in 1987, going all the way through 1998, the Broncos won 16 times. Kansas City experienced that 16-game winning streak prior to the last three seasons. And the Broncos, as we've mentioned, winning three of the last four, the only loss. And I mentioned this a little bit earlier, was the game here in Arrowhead on the 10th of November back in 2024. And that was a game the Broncos should have won. Will Lutz had a 35-yard field goal blocked that would have given the Broncos the win, and it would have resulted in a four-game winning streak. We're going to head down the middle of the field. The captains are on their way to greet each other. And tonight's referee is Clay Martin.
1: Captains, good evening, and welcome to the regular season. It's an honor for our crew to be here and work for you tonight. This is our coin, heads and tails, heads and tails. It's your call. Heads, heads is the call. It is tails. They're going to defer. You want the football. Where do you want to kick? The Chiefs did win the toss and will defer the Broncos to receive to start our ball game.
0: So the Chiefs win the toss. They defer. The Broncos will take the football. By the way, Clay Martin has had the Broncos seven times. Denver's record with Clay Martin as the referee, just reporting the facts, folks, 1-6, and all those games have been on the road. The Chiefs, on the other hand, with Clay Martin as the referee, are 7-0. Time to break a string. Dave Logan and Rick Lewis, we're going to head down, the third member of the broadcasting team, on the playing surface tonight. Is Susie Worden?
2: Yes, a very warm playing surface. Dave, it has been hot and windy all pregame. The wind died down just a little bit, but it's still going a little now. The pregame warm-ups, guys were serious but also loose. Jaylen Waddle looked very happy to be in a Broncos uniform. Saw him doing a little dance after catching a reception during warm-ups. Greg and Kerry Penner were here along with Rob Walton. Chiefs fans are loud as usual. We got some number one salutes on the way in today. As we would expect, there is great energy down on the field here tonight at Arrowhead Stadium, Dave.
0: Susie, thank you. Denver in all white. Chiefs in their customary home red tops, white bottoms. Harrison Butker has it teed up at the 35-yard line and will kick it away. Denver in this first quarter will move left to right. It's R.J. Harvey and Jonah Coleman back deep for the Broncos. Excited to get this 2026 regular season for both these teams underway. It's been an exciting first week of action. One of the highest scoring week ones in NFL history. In fact, if these two teams combine for more than 42 points, it will break the record. High end-over-end kicked. Harvey, 2 yards deep, thought about it. Now we'll take a right knee, and Denver, moving left to right, will start from their 35-yard line.
3: These Chiefs fans showed up last night at 7:30 to tailgate. They've been out here for 24 hours. They want to get a bad taste out of their mouth from last year, going 6-11. Here's a good trend for you. The Broncos were 8-0 last year when losing the toss, Dave, so maybe a good sign tonight.
0: Yeah, let's hope. Broncos in the huddle. So much anticipation for this season. Denver will start with three receivers wide left. Single receiver right is Cortland Sutton as Bo's in the shotgun. Waddle now in motion from left to right, goes behind Bo. Bo sets, flushed, and will be sacked on the first play of the game back at the 31-yard line. Protection started to break down. That was Nohai Williams on the sack. one of the corners in his second season, make it third season. And it's a loss of three, second down and 13.
3: Chiefs dial up a corner blitz on the first play of the game.
0: Sutton wide right, Pat Bryant split left. Bo with the back on each side now. Actually, two backs to the right of Bo. Takes the snap, turns, hands off. And a run almost back to the original line of scrimmage. Gain of a couple to the 34-yard line. That was J.K. Dobbins with Uzama and Jones in on the tackle for Kansas City. And it brings up a third down and 11.
3: Last year, Broncos were the fourth highest percentage of three and outs in the National Football League. Something they definitely need to change this season. Not off to a good start here on this first series.
0: Third down conversions, and you don't want to be in third and 11, but last year Denver ranked 11th in the league. This is a third down and 11. Mims in the game now. Three receivers wide right, single receiver left, four-man pressure. Bo in the pocket, sets, throws, in cut, is intercepted at midfield. Intercepted and knocked down from behind. The ball bounces free, but that is the rookie, Mansoor Delane, with the interception. Uzama had great pressure that time on Bo Nix. And Nix, with his first attempt of the season, picked off by Kansas City. And the Chiefs will start in Denver territory at the Broncos' 46-yard line.
3: Well, Bo was looking for Cortland Sutton, Dave, and he was never open. Delane was with him from the very start of that route, and a tough start for Bo Nix and the Broncos here early in the game.
0: We talked about Mansoor Delane, picked sixth in the first round out of LSU. Part of that was Kansas City obviously needed to address some of the moves in the secondary, and part of that was he was regarded as just the best corner in college football last year. All right, see what the Bronco defense can do. First down, handoff. This is Kenneth Walker running left side, and a good job of converging on him. Alex Singleton was there, as well as Nick Benito. Gain of about a yard and a half, second down.
3: We're going to see a lot of Kenneth Walker here tonight. Broncos defense just swarmed the ball on that run. Very short gain.
0: Full house backfield now. Two backs to the right. The handoff straight up the gut, and this is, again, Walker running over a Bronco, knocking defender back. Knocked down is he at the 39-yard line. That's a gain of about four. That was Jaquan McMillan, who put a good shot on Walker but went backwards, and it brings up a third down now, third and a long three for Kansas City. Clock is at 12:35. It runs here in the first quarter. Broncos turn it over on the first possession of the game as Bo Nix is intercepted. And now Kansas City starting on the Denver 46, facing third and three at the 39. Shotgun time with three receivers wide right. They run it again. Walker off left tackle. Walker's hit right at the line of scrimmage, and down he goes. We talked about thinking that Patrick Mahomes, with Eric Bieniemy as the offensive coordinator, would not be put in a lot of heavy rush situations. And you can see right there, even though it looks like they may go for it, Zach Allen on that last tackle, they're going to go for it here in fourth down, and it's fourth and a full two.
3: Yeah, three straight runs from Kenneth Walker. A good play by Zach Allen, beating his man at the line of scrimmage.
0: So let's see if they snap it here. Extra linemen in the game and tight ends. Walker behind, and now a back on each side of Mahomes. They run it again. Walker straight up the gut. Walker running hard, and he's got the first down. That was good second effort by Kenneth Walker, right off right guard. DJ Jones was there, so was Ayama Owazurike for the Broncos, but on a fourth down and two, call it a gain of three, the football a length inside the Denver 35, first and 10 Kansas City.
3: Once he got the ball, he was hit at the line of scrimmage by Zach Allen around his feet. A little jump cut to his right is how he picked up that first down.
0: Double tight end set, wing left, two receivers wide right. Here's the first pass attempt. Mahomes in the pocket, throws the out cut, and it's out in front of Travis Kelce and incomplete. Dondra Tillman dropped from his linebacker spot and actually made a good play, forcing Mahomes to throw that ball out of bounds, second and 10.
3: Yeah, Tillman had two interceptions last year. in limited play.
0: Four sacks as well. Very productive guy off the bench. Second down and 10. Let's see if this is a run down or a screen down here. Kelsey from wide left in motion now, tight left. Quick throw right side. That ball is caught and out of bounds with a gain of 9. That is Xavier Worthy. Worthy in front of Riley Moss. I'll tell you what, Mahomes caught the snap and just rifled that football, getting it out of his hands as quickly as possible.
3: And pretty tough to cover. Xavier Worthy, one of the fastest wide receivers in the league.
0: Clock is at 10:39, running here in the first quarter. We are scoreless in Kansas City. Chiefs are 23 of 33 on third and one last season. They've got a fullback in the game. They run it left. This is Walker. Steps out of a tackle, still on his feet. Walker grabbed and bear hugged to the turf at the 20-yard line by Talanoa Hufanga. That's a gain of 6. He's built low to the ground, 5'9 and 215 pounds. And if you're an NFL fan, you probably saw a lot of him last year. He was the MVP of the Super Bowl, 161 yards from scrimmage as the Seahawks beat the Patriots.
3: He's built like a fire plug with legs. Very tough to get on the ground.
0: Drive continues. First and 10 at the Denver 20. Kelsey from trips left, now in motion. 2x2 the set. They toss it right side. Walker with a blocker out in front. Steps through a tackle, and now he's going to be pulled down, but inside the 10 at the 9. Singleton was there for the Broncos. Had some help from DJ Jones, but they, as we said, featuring Kenneth Walker. No surprise what Kansas City is doing here. That's a gain of 12. First down and goal, closer to the 8.
3: And Jonah Ellis got tied up on that far edge, Dave, and took him right out of the play, which opened up that far side of the field for Kenneth Walker.
0: 6 for 29 so far for Kenneth Walker. They toss it to him again, run right side. Walker hops over a defender on the ground, still on his feet, knocked down right at the 5-yard line. Malcolm Roach, the first there for Denver, gain of a couple. Denver was very good in the red zone last season. 47 red zone trips. They gave up only 20 touchdowns, which was 43%. They're going to get tested here now. Second down and goal from the 5 as the clock is at 8:35, running here in the first quarter. Trips wide left, single receiver right. Mahomes has Walker to his right. They bring Kelsey in motion. Mahomes takes a snap, looks left, flushed. Penalty flag thrown, another penalty flag thrown. Mahomes dives for the goal line. He's knocked down, they say touchdown, but I think this is going to come back. Two penalty flags behind the Chiefs' offense, one from the umpire, the other from the referee.
3: It looked like Jonah Ellis got held.
1: There are two fouls on the play, both by the offense. Holding number 77, that penalty is declined. Holding number 70, 10-yard penalty. Replay second down.
0: So they get Khalil Benson, the rookie left tackle. Jalen Moore, the right tackle, had a holding call as well. When opposing teams get penalized, Ramos Law, official injury law firm partner of Broncos Country, donates $50 to Dare to Share. So wipe out the touchdown run by Patrick Mahomes. Back the football up to the 15-yard line, far hash, and it's second down and goal. 8:20 left in the opening quarter. This is the first drive by the Chiefs, which started on the Denver 46 following the interception of Bo Nix. Mahomes again in the shotgun with Walker to his left. 2x2 the set. Mahomes deep drop. Now tries to navigate the pocket, and he'll step out of the tackle inside the 10, inside the 5, the goal line. Touchdown, Kansas City. Mahomes gets up and slams the football in the end zone. Hufanga and Jones were there, but at about the 2, Mahomes is big enough and strong enough he could power through those tackles. That's a run for Patrick Mahomes of 15 yards, and the Chiefs early lead the Broncos 6-0.
3: Malcolm Roach took a dive for his feet or his legs back behind the line of scrimmage, and Mahomes just stepped out of that for a pretty easy score.
0: Harrison Butker missed 4 extra points last year. He's on for the extra point try. Snap placement, kick on the way, and it is good. So not a great start for the Broncos here in Kansas City with 8:11 to go in the first quarter. Chiefs strike first. They lead the Broncos 7-0 on the KOA Broncos radio network.
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0: Chiefs have an early 7-0 lead with 8:11 left in the opening quarter. Tonight's broadcast is powered by Chevron, committed to our local communities and safely delivering affordable, reliable energy that powers Colorado forward. Last year, the Broncos had 17 turnovers total, and they gave up only one touchdown and 10 field goals after turning the ball over. Ironically, the one touchdown last year given up after a turnover was right here in Kansas City. Chiefs only have to go 46 yards for their first score. And now the Bronco offense will be back on the field. This is Harvey at the 3, the 10, the 15, the 20. Harvey cuts back to the middle. Harvey spun the turf out over the 30-yard line. R.J. Harvey and Jonah Coleman with an injured Chief player set to return kickoffs. 28 yards on that return. That was Xavier Wampa on the tackle. All the Chiefs players on one knee. They've got the medical staff around the injured player, and I cannot make out his number. We'll get that for you. We'll first take a timeout. 8:06 left first quarter. 7-0 Chiefs on the KOA Broncos radio network.
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0: Cooper McDonald, the injured Kansas City player, second-year pro at a TCU, a linebacker, had to be helped off the field. And the Broncos' second drive will start from their 32, moving left to right. Kansas City 7, Denver nothing. Denver starts in an inverted wishbone look. Knicks will reset Troutman to the left slot. He's got a back behind him, which is J.K. Dobbins. Lifts the knee. Now turns, hands off. This is Harvey with the carry. R.J. Harvey with a nice run and a powerful finish as he works his way out to the 39-yard line. That's a gain of 7. Tackle there by Drew Tranquil. So R.J. Harvey that time for the Broncos. Bank better with Broncos checking from Wings Credit Union, the official banking partner of the Denver Broncos. Second down and 3 as we roll into the 8-minute mark here at Arrowhead. Tight trips left. Single receiver right, which is Cortland Sutton. Dobbins back in the game now. Lined up right, now resets to the left to Bowe. Lifts the right knee. Quick throw left side, and that is blown up immediately. That was Jalen Waddle's first catch on the bubble screen, and the tackle by Nohai Williams. They read that screen, and a penalty flag thrown to boot. I wonder if they were offsides on this.
1: Offside. Defense number 38. 5-yard penalty. Results in a first down.
0: So that was Legarius Sneed who got called for being offsides. But they certainly read that bubble screen quickly. But it'll be a Denver first down out to the Broncos 44-yard line. Let's see if that's what gets this offense started. Evan Ingram trots out wide left. Harvey in the game. He'll trot outside of Ingram. So slot left. Waddle now will reset to the inside of three receivers left with two receivers right. Empty set for Bo Nix. Lifts a right knee, faces a three-man rush. Bo throws the ball that is caught. Nice catch by Pat Bryant as he went down to cradle it up off the ground. Rolled to the 43-yard line with a first down catch of 12 yards, and the sticks will move. Alohi Gilman. Officially 13 yards, and Alohi Gilman was there for Kansas City.
3: Five receivers set there for the Broncos, and Bo threw that ball low just to make sure that Pat Bryant had the only shot at it.
0: Yep. Two tight ends in the game. Now Troutman will reset left, so a tight end on each side of the formation, two receivers wide left. Nix is under center. Dobbins takes the handoff running right side, and Dobbins grabbed by the shoulder pads and flung to the turf at the 42-yard line. That was Drew Tranquil who made the tackle. It's a gain of about a yard. Second down and 9 as we roll towards the 6-minute mark of the first quarter here in Kansas City. The Broncos open the game with the ball through an interception on the third snap of the game. The Chiefs took over at the Denver 46. 10 plays later, they have a 7-0 lead. 2x2 the set. Shotgun time for Bo Nix. Four-man rush, both a deep drop. Hits the check down on the flat. This is Troutman. Troutman makes a move and then cuts back to the Kansas City sideline. Is inside the 40, out of bounds at the 39-yard line. Gain of about 3. Legarius Sneed there for Kansas City. And it brings up a third down now, third and five. They need to reach the 33-yard line of Kansas City to continue the drive. Troutman's first catch of the season. Had 20 last year. Bryant in motion to a trips left set, single receiver right. Knicks long snap count. They look like they're going to pressure this. They don't. Four-man rush. Bo, quick throw. Pass caught. This is going to be a first down. And leading inside the 30-yard line is Pat Bryant. So Pat Bryant, two catches on this second drive for the Broncos. George Karloftis on the tackle. But it's a gain of 8 on third and 3. Sticks move. First down Denver at the Kansas City 30.
3: Nice little route by Bryant, too. Finding a soft spot in that zone between two Chiefs defenders. And Bo drilled that ball.
0: We are told Marvin Mims is in the medical tent. Try to get word from Susie on him. 2x2 the set as Knicks walks up, says something to the offensive line. Bryant from slot right now in motion. He's the widest of three left. They throw it to him, and Bryant's got a little room. Bryant's down the Broncos sideline and forced out of bounds. Never got knocked down, but a forced out of bounds at the 19-yard line by Legarius Sneed. Well-designed play there, and Bryant's third catch of the series. And first down Denver after the gain of 11.
3: And he had tight end Evan Engram out there. Did just enough to get a block for him at the end of that run after the catch.
0: That was an accurate throw that got there in a hurry. Engram by himself left. Waddle started as the inside of three receivers right. Now he lines up in the backfield. Two in the backfield to the left of Bo Nix. Nix sends... Dobbs throws wide open. Engram in the end zone. Touchdown, Denver. Well-designed play, and Evan Engram was all by himself. 19-yard strike. Bo Nix to Evan Engram, who had one touchdown pass in the entirety of the 2025 season. He's got one tonight. And with 3:48 to go, the Broncos have their first touchdown of the 2026 season.
3: Evan Engram just a little down and out down the left side. They were focused on Waddle on that pass play. Engram with the big touchdown catch.
0: Extra point try by Will Lutz is perfect. Man, great drive there to answer the Chiefs' early touchdown. We've got a timeout on the field with 3:48 to go in the first quarter. Been entertaining so far. Denver, 7. Kansas City 7 on the KOA Broncos Radio Network.
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3: Evan Engram with a 19-yard touchdown pass, capping a 68-yard drive and seven plays for the Broncos. 4:23 off the clock. We are tied at seven. For each Broncos touchdown, the Berg Simpson Law Firm makes a generous donation to Craig Hospital. Berg Simpson, good lawyers changing lives. Remigio and Smith back deep, awaiting the kick of Will Lutz. Chiefs went cover two there, and the safety never got over in the little corner route. Short kick. This is Remigio out of the 20, stops momentarily, and now is ushered to the turf right in front of the Kansas City sideline at about the 33-yard line. Tackled there by Devin Key. 26 yards on the return. Kansas City moving right to left in this first quarter. Now first and 10 at the, call it, 34-yard line. Mahomes will operate under center. Emmett Johnson, the rookie out of Nebraska, at running back, some 7 yards behind him. They like the rookie. They fake the toss. Mahomes rolls to his right, throws the ball well over the head of everybody, including Xavier Worthy at midfield, incomplete. Good pressure that time from Jonah Ellis. They faked the toss. Ellis didn't bite and was right in the face of Patrick Mahomes. Mahomes wisely threw it away, second and 10.
4: Well played by Jonah Ellis. He got caught a couple times on that first Chiefs drive, giving up the edge. He was right in Mahomes' face that time.
3: Double tight end set, wing left. Rice and Worthy in a slot to the wide side right. Now Kelsey resets right. They run it right. This is Smith, who steps out of a tackle, and the rookie is knocked down after the run to the 37 of 3 yards. That was big Malcolm Roach for the Broncos. Emmitt Smith was a fifth-round draft choice out of Nebraska. He's a back that Sean Payton mentioned after the Chiefs drafted him that they really did like as well. He's been one of the stars of camp for Kansas City. Here's a third down, an important one for the Broncos. 3:05 and counting, second quarter. Third down and 7, Kansas City. Three receivers wide right, single receiver left. Now Kelsey, the inside of three, in motion. Now he returns. Mahomes takes a snap, looks right, throws right. Ball's deflected, incomplete. Good play by Jaquan McMillan. A diving effort at the 46-yard line, knocking the ball away from Xavier Worthy. And Denver forces Kansas City into a three and out.
4: Yeah, Jaquan got a great jump on that throw. Got his left hand on it. And that's how you answer right there, both offensively and defensively for the Denver Broncos.
3: Matt Araiza set to punt it away. And Chris Abrams Drain will return this punt. Araiza, a little bit of pressure on him, the left footer. Abrams Drain underneath it at the 8-yard line with a fair catch signal. That is a punt of 56 yards, and the Broncos offense trots out onto the field. 2:43 left, first quarter. We are tied at 7, Denver and Kansas City, on the KOA Broncos radio network.
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5: Let's quickly head down to the sideline with this update on Marvin Mims for Susie Wojcik.
6: Yeah, Dave, Marvin Mims came off during that last touchdown drive. He was in the medical tent for a little while, then walked to the locker room with team doctors. The team says he is questionable to return with a hip injury. Dave?
5: Man, that is not good news. Cortland and Jalen in a slot left, double tight end set wing right. That's Troutman and Ingram on this first down. Waddle moves outside of court. Play fake as the screen is set up. Bo has nowhere to throw it. Now throws it behind Troutman. And I think they're going to get people downfield on this. It's an incomplete pass. George Karloftis with pressure on Bo Nix that time. Penalty flag came from the line judge on the Kansas City side. It is the illegal man downfield. That's a play that you call anticipating the Steve Spagnuolo.
7: Eligible player downfield, offense number 72. Penalties decline. It's second down.
5: The defensive coordinator of Kansas City is gonna pressure you on that first down. So the screen was set up and didn't get the pressure that they thought they might.

0: Second down and 10 now. Straight eye formation as the Broncos are backed up on their own 8-yard line. Three tight ends in the game, all set left. Nick's play fakes, rolls to his left, throws it wide open receiver. That's Ingram with the catch behind him a little bit, but he adjusted to it, then squared and leaned the football out to the 17-yard line. That's a gain of 9, bringing up a third down and 1. It was Williams and Snead combining on the tackle for Kansas City. So Evan Ingram, with a nice catch on a ball thrown behind him, now he has 2 receptions in this first quarter of the first game.
1: Yeah, there's been renewed optimism for Evan Ingram with Davis Webb calling the plays, and so far, so good.
0: Denver 19 of 26 last year on 3rd and 1. A lot of them were sneaks. Let's see here. Nope, they toss it right side. Got the first down and more, and head-high tackle again, this time on R.J. Harvey. That tackle made by middle linebacker Nick Bolton. But it's a gain of 6 on 3rd and 1. Sticks will move, and we roll under the 92nd mark of this first quarter. Denver and Kansas City tied at 7. The Chiefs opened the scoring after a Bonex interception. And the Broncos came back on their second possession, went 68 yards and 7 plays, and Evan Ingram hauling in a 19-yard touchdown pass from Bo. Tied at 7. First and 10, 3 receivers tight left, single receiver right. Now they toss it left side, Dobbins. Nobody blocked the corner. Dobbins with really good second effort. A penalty flag came in, but late. That was Nohe Williams first there. This came from the field judge. This looks like it's going to work against Denver. Gain of 3.
2: Holding. Offense number 13. 10-yard penalty at the previous spot. Replay first down.
0: Second-year wide receiver Pat Bryant gets called for the hold. Good chance to take a look at it here. I tell you what, that's just a horrible call, all due respect. He blocked the hell of one of the defensive backs and then batted him down with 2 hands. That, in the NFL, is not a hold. But it is tonight, 1st and 20. 2x2 the set. Nix says something to R.J. Harvey to his right. 4-man pressure. Bo tries to escape the pocket. Pumps once, now throws the check down. This is Harvey in the flat, and Harvey up in it at the 14-yard line after a gain of 1 by Legarius Sneed. And the Broncos don't have to snap it again in this first quarter if they don't want to. Second down and 19. Denver changes out 4 players. They look like they're going to go ahead and snap it, maybe. Game clock at 3, at 2, at 1. They do snap it, but they didn't get it off in time. So both teams will move to the other end of the stadium, and we've come to the end of the first quarter of this Monday night game here in Kansas City. The Broncos and the Chiefs are tied at 7, and this is the KOA Broncos Radio Network.
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7: Back as we are set to start the second quarter from Kansas City, the Broncos and the Chiefs tied at 7. This break in the action tonight brought to you by Common Spirit Health, the official healthcare partner of the Denver Broncos. Dave Logan, Rick Lewis, Susie Wargin with you. Still waiting on some word from Marvin Mims. The Broncos have said his return is questionable with that hip injury. Chiefs have a couple of key injuries as well. Cooper McDonald hurt on the kickoff with an injured knee. He is listed as questionable. And Mansoor Delane injured his shoulder on that interception, and his return is listed as questionable as well.
1: That could be significant for them. We'll keep an eye on that.
7: Offset eye as Nix is under center on 2nd and 19. Two receivers right, single receiver left. 7 men in the box for Kansas City expecting a run. They get it. And out over right guard goes J.K. Dobbins. Dobbins knocked down at the 17-yard line by Nick Bolton after the 3-yard run. And it brings up a 3rd down and 16.
1: They've split the carries pretty evenly between Harvey and Dobbins. Dobbins with 3 and Harvey with 2 so far. I've not seen Jonah Coleman yet.
7: Second time out of 3 series that Denver's been in a 3rd down and more than 10. 3rd and 11 on the opening series. Ball throws an interception. Here's a 3rd and 16, so you got to be careful with the ball. 3-man rush. Nix sets up the screen. Harvey with some blockers out in front of him. RJ running hard. He's up in and out over the 25 at the 26-yard line. Needed to reach the 33. So it'll be 4th down and 6. The tackle by George Karloftis after the screen pass to RJ. Harvey goes for 9. Chris Roland Wallace in as well on that tackle.
1: Had about 3 or 4 Broncos out there to block for him, but it's too many yards to pick up there on that 3rd down.
7: Nico Remigio back deep inside the Kansas City 20, awaiting the kick here of Jeremy Crawshaw. No pressure on Crawshaw, who rifles one deep. This could be returned here at the 22-yard line. Remigio straight ahead, now runs into a couple of white jerseys and does not reach the 30. That's a punt of 51 yards. Nate Atkins down to make the tackle. And the Chiefs will start from their 29-yard line, moving left to right in a tie game at 7.
1: This game's starting to settle in a little bit after pretty fast start. Broncos football presented by Ramos Law, official injury law firm partner of the Denver Broncos.
7: Chiefs gave up 47 sacks last year. It was one of the areas of concern for this Kansas City team, obviously with the injury to Patrick Mahomes. He had that torn ACL in a home game on December 14th against the LA Chargers, a game that he was sacked 5 times. First and 10, Mahomes is under center. Mahomes turns, hands to Walker, left side, patiently steps through a tackle, breaks an arm tackle, now heads to the Kansas City sideline and is upended. Good open field tackle there, preventing a huge run all the way to the 38-yard line with a gain of 9. Riley Moss couldn't get him down, actually did flip him off his feet finally. And it's 2nd down and 1. We talked about how difficult he is to tackle. You just can't knock him off his pins.
1: Yeah, he broke three arm tackles on that run. You're not going to get him down with an arm tackle. Not this guy.
7: Kelce attached left side, two receivers in a slot right as Mahomes under center. Drops straight back, loads it up, home run ball. Tyrick Thornton down the sideline, incomplete. Good coverage there by Riley Moss. Tyquan Thornton, one of the speedsters for Kansas City. And that was a play, really, that on the fifth step of that drop, that ball was out. Really, Moss had Thornton completely blanketed. And so I think you can see a little bit of the effects from Patrick Mahomes, understandably so, not wanting to hold this ball. Here's a third down and one. Full house backfield now, back on each side and behind Mahomes. Takes a snap, turns, hands to Walker, stutter steps, and Walker runs straight ahead. He's got a first down. Very patient. Waited momentarily, then a burst, and he's got a first down at the 42-yard line, a gain of four. Let's take 10 seconds for stations to identify themselves. 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
7: Dave
8: good.
7: Logan, Rick Lewis, Susie Wardew with you. Happy to have you with us on this Monday night opener in Kansas City. Mahomes with a play fake. In the pocket, hits the check down in the flat. This is Walker. Walker with a good open field tackle there by Dondra Tillman. Tried to stiff arm big number 92 and could not do it. Tillman hung on and got him down to the ground at about the 46-yard line. Maybe the 47. Call it a gain of 4.5, second down.
1: Tillman got a hold of his right leg, and he wasn't going to let go of that to get Walker on the ground. Really good open field tackle.
7: We approach the 11:30 mark of the second quarter. Denver and Kansas City tied at 7 at Arrowhead. Second down and 5 at the Chiefs 47. Mahomes in the gun. Four-man rush. Mahomes dropped the snap and then quickly picked it up and just threw it in the flat to where Kenneth Walker was. Jaquan McMillan was in the area. And it brings up third down and 5.
1: Mahomes looking a bit frustrated now, which is good for the Denver Broncos.
7: That snap, he didn't really drop it. It bounced back, and Patrick was able to scoop it up. And he's got a four-time Pro Bowler at center in Creed Humphrey. Third down and 5 in the shotgun. Three receivers, wide side right, single receiver left. Denver will bring 6. Quick throw, right side, well short of the intended receiver, incomplete. That ball intended I think Malcolm Roach may have got a hand on it.
1: He got a piece of it.
7: Yeah, I think he did.
1: He got a piece of it.
7: Cyrus Allen, I think, was the intended receiver. Allen, a rookie out of Cincinnati. And it's punt time for Kansas City. A little bit of pressure here. Ariza, left footer, kicks toward the sideline. It lands and then checks up. And it's down at the 12-yard line. Marvin Mims, good to see back returning that punt. So let's hope 19 is going to be okay for the remainder of the game. 46 yards on the Ariza punt. And we've got a timeout on the field. Denver's football from their 12 with 11:04 left in the second quarter. We're tied at 7 here in Kansas City on the KOA Broncos Radio Network.
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7: Patrick Mahomes so far 2 of 8 in the early going. 11:04 left in the second quarter. We're tied at 7. 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Denver's football, they move right to left in the second quarter, and they start this drive from their 12.

0: Broncos break the huddle. Waddle wide right. Double tight end set. Troutman started left. Now they're in a double tight end wing right. So a receiver on each side. Courtland left, Jalen right. Play fake. Bo deep set at the goal line. Looks. Throws a crossing route. That's caught. And that is Adam Troutman, who makes the catch and is dogged to the turf at the 18-yard line by Marcus Harris, first-year linebacker out of Auburn. Call it a gain of 6, 2nd and 4.
1: We had Jalen Waddle wide open on the right side of the field. I don't think Bo even looked at him out there. He didn't have a defender within about 8 or 10 yards of him.
0: Bryant and Sutton outside in slot right. Double tight end set with Ingram and Troutman in a wing left. Nix is in the shotgun. Lifts his right knee. Quick throw right side. Ball bobbled once and dropped. Boy, Pat Bryan on a similar play. This play's picked up and running in the end zone by Kansas City, but that's going to be a drop pass. On a similar play, picked up 11 yards in the first quarter, and that thing was right on the money. Normally, the sure-handed Bryant makes that catch. Christian Fulton and Legarius Sneed in the area, but the drop brings up a 3rd down and 4.
1: And that was the classic mistake of trying to run before you actually secured the ball. He had room out there, too, on the far side of the field.
0: Sure did. And that's really one guy you just do not expect that from. 3rd down and 4. Tight trips left, single receiver. Tight trips right, single receiver left. Blitz on the way. In the pocket, pass is caught, but at the 20-yard line and no further. And that'll be about 2 yards shy of the first down. The catch there by Jalen Waddle with Legarius Sneed all over him. And the ball not out in front of Waddle, a little bit behind. He made him turn, and when he turned, Sneed was right there. And it's punt time for the Broncos.
1: You know, Bo threw an interception on his first pass of the game. He seems to be a little cautious since then, going for the short passes.
0: Remigio waiting inside the Kansas City 30 for this Jeremy Crawshaw punt. Crawshaw, very high kick. Remigio with a fair catch right at the Kansas City 25-yard line. Makes it, so it's a 55-yard punt. We've got another timeout on the field. 9:21 left, first half. It's Denver 7, Kansas City 7. This is the KOA Broncos Radio Network.
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0: We're back at Arrowhead. 9:21 left in the first half. Tied at 7, the Broncos and the Chiefs. When opposing teams get penalized, Ramos Law, official injury law firm partner of Broncos Country, donates $50 to Dare to Share. Worst field position to start a Kansas City drive in this first half. They start from their 25-yard line. Kelce attached left side, a receiver outside of him, slot right as Mahomes operates in the gun. Denver in a four-man front. Here comes Hufanga on a blitz. They hand it off to Walker off the left side. And pretty good job there by the Bronco defense. Walker knocked down at the 27-yard line after the two-yard run. First there was Dondre Tillman. Second down and 8.
1: Bronco single high safety and the Hufanga blitz. The right call right there. The Chiefs ran right into it.
0: Shotgun for Mahomes on 2nd and 8. Kelce in motion. Stays in to block. Mahomes flushed and throws the ball on the run and almost picked off. Singleton had it bounce in front of him. Scooped it up and just ran anyway. Good pressure there by Q Robinson. And Mahomes was giving ground and trying to stiff arm Robinson with his left arm as he threw that ball away, and it almost got picked off. 3rd down and 8.
1: Q Robinson's got that great length and athletic ability, and he was able to get a hold of Mahomes long enough to force a bad throw there. Couldn't get rid of it.
0: Here's a big 3rd down. Field position-wise and game-wise. 8:41 left, first half, tied at 7. 3rd and 8, Kansas City from their 27. Mahomes in the gun. Here comes 5-man pressure. Mahomes in the pocket. Steps up, and now he can run, and he does. And he is going to be pulled down, I think, with enough for the 1st down. 3rd down and 8. And he just scampered up the middle. Singleton and Allen were there for the Broncos, but they're going to give him the 35. 1st down, Kansas City.
1: He stepped up in the pocket, and the whole middle of the field opened up for him. And so far, all the plays he's made is with his legs. He's 2 for 9 throwing the ball for just 14 yards.
0: 9-yard run officially for Mahomes. Clock rolls under the 8-minute mark, 1st half. 1st and 10, Kansas City at the 35. Walker takes the handoff, runs through an arm tackle, and then gets belted as he reached the 42-yard line. But that's a 7-yard run for Kenneth Walker. The Yoma Owasarike was there, and Brandon Jones came flying up from his safety spot to deliver a big shot. But 7-yard runs, too much against this Bronco defense. 2nd down and 3.
1: Malcolm Roach got his left arm on him at the line of scrimmage, but Walker just ran right through that.
0: Mahomes under center, 2nd and 3. They hand it off running right side and hit right at the line of scrimmage and no more room. Singleton was there. Gain of maybe a 0.5 yard. Brandon Jones again. Big shot on Kenneth Walker, and it brings up a 3rd down and 2. So that's better by the Bronco front. Singleton actually spun out of a block at the line of scrimmage and was right there to meet Walker. Can Denver's defense get off the field here? Kelce started on the left, now resets to the right. Mahomes in the shotgun. They bring Worthy from left to right in motion, trips right side. Mahomes looks right, takes the snap, throws the ball, knocked away. No flag thrown. That was a great break in the football by Riley Moss. He went over the top of Xavier Worthy. And honestly, they can boo all they want to. I didn't think that was a pass interference call. I mean, let me look at it again.
1: I think Moss got a hand on it, Dave. He came over his back, and I think he got a right fingertip on it.
0: Listen, in the NFL, you are not going to get that call. He hooked him with the left arm. I guess that would be what the Kansas City fans don't like. Mims awaits inside the 10-yard line. Ariza, the left footer, drives it away from Mims, and it hits out of bounds. They're not going to let Marvin Mims get his hands on the football. Mims shaken up in the first half with some sort of hip issue. Two flags back at the line of scrimmage. This is going to be against Kansas City. Let's see if I'm
9: holding.
0: They might want to make
9: Kansas
0: him punt
9: City
0: it again.
9: 43. The Broncos will enforce the 10-yard penalty at the previous spot. Replay fourth down.
10: Yeah, 47-yard punt there, but you also want every opportunity to allow Marvin Mims to get his hands on the football. So a holding call against Kansas City will back them up from the 33 to the 23. Now, excuse me, from the 43 to the 33. I would still bet Ariza will punt this ball right towards the Kansas City sideline. That seems to be the MO in the Chiefs punting game here. Snap, kick, driving Mims back at the 4. Mims to the 5, the 10. Mims steps out of a tackle. Mims out over the 20 to the 25-yard line. It's a 21-yard return or thereabouts. Now they're going to spot him back at the 23. Hit there by Jeffrey Bassa. Thirteen yards better than the previous punt. 63 yards on that kick, and we've got a timeout on the field. 6:22 left first half. We're tied at 7 in Kansas City. The Broncos and the Chiefs on the KOA Broncos Radio Network.
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10: Let's sit down to the sideline and check in with Susie Wardrop.
17: All right, Dave, it's not very often that I get to wear short sleeves here. It is hot and humid down here. Evan Ingram has his gloves drying on the back of one of the evap coolers.
10: Yeah, it is hot. Here's the handoff in the jet sweep. This is Troy Franklin. Franklin on the left side is knocked off his feet at the 28-yard line by Nick Bolton. That's a gain of 5, second down and 5.
1: Dave, that 19-yard punt returned by Marvin Mims becomes the all-time NFL leader in punt return average. How about that? He beats up Marcus Jones of New England. Held the record up until that return from Marvin Mims.
10: He's a two-time Pro Bowler. Excellent return guy, second and 5. Waddle from inside of free receivers, right side in motion to a slot left. 2x2 the set. Nix looks at a 4-man rush. Throws a ball that is caught, spinning out of a tackle. R.J. Harvey skips out of another one. And, well, you talk about an unbelievably talented effort on that play. First of all, Drew Tranquil, on some sort of stunt, came right up the middle untouched. Nix spins it out to R.J. Harvey, who made Legarius Sneed not only miss, but he kept his feet. Finally knocked off his pins by Peter Woods after the catch and run of 4.
1: That included a spin and 2 or 3 cuts to pick up
10: really yardage. I mean, that should have been a no game, maybe a loss of a yard or two. Third and one, 5:03 and counting, second quarter. Empty set now for Knicks. Chiefs try to get lined up right. Three receivers left, two to the right. Four-man rush. Knicks in the pocket. Breaks contain. On the run, throws a ball at the feet, incomplete to Jaylen Waddle. Boy, missed opportunity there. Good pressure that time by rookie Mason Thomas.
1: Yeah, Knicks got pressured almost as soon as he got the football. Just had to throw it away. Really too bad. Broncos seem to be gaining some momentum here, and they're going to have to punt.
10: Thomas had an inside move on Mike McGlinchey and forced Bo Nix to flush right and just couldn't find anybody open. Remigio back inside the Kansas City 20. This will be the third straight series that has ended in a Jeremy Crawshaw punt. Ball hits inside the five and skips into the end zone. That'll be a touchback. 68 yards on the punt, 48 on the net. And the Chiefs will start first and 10, moving left to right at the 20-yard line.
1: They love rookie Mason Thomas, second-round pick out of Oklahoma. He was a bit banged up in practice this week. There was some thought maybe he wouldn't play here tonight, but he makes a play here in his first game in the National Football League.
10: Mahomes listening to the play call in his helmet, now walks into the huddle. Chiefs break the huddle. Snap clock at 23, so they've got plenty of time. Double tight end set, wing left. Now Kelsey, the wing, comes in motion, resets on the right side. Inside of three receivers. Mahomes takes a shotgun snap. Quick throw in the middle. Deflected and in the air, incomplete. Tried to hit Kenneth Walker. Went right off his shoulder pads. He did throw that one a bit hot, as we like to say. Benito was in the area. Incomplete, second and 10.
1: Yeah, that was a dart. So hard when it hit Walker's shoulder pad, it bounced up in the air probably 10 or 15 feet. No Broncos in the vicinity, though, unfortunately.
10: Worthy outside of Rice in a slot right. Double tight end set, wing left. Now again, Kelsey, the wing, comes in motion on this second and 10. Play fake. Mahomes in the pocket, sets up the screen, and it's incomplete. Boy, Denver had that played really well. Ellis was right there, and so was Malcolm Roach. Jonah Ellis was in the hip pocket of Kenneth Walker on the screen. We thought, again, and we talked about it in the pregame show, Rick, running game, screen game, get the ball out of Patrick Mahomes' hands as quickly as possible. And so far, that's exactly been the Kansas City game plan.
1: And Mahomes just 2 out of 12 throwing the ball for just 14 yards.
10: Six straight incompletions now. Third down and 10 here. Now you got to try to pressure him if you can. Denver will rush four. Mahomes dropped the snap, throws in the flat. That ball to Walker, who's knocked out of bounds. This will depend on the spot. Very close to the first down. That was Jahdae Barron on the tackle. Third and 10. He's going to get 10, and the sticks will move. That snap again from Creed Humphrey on the ground. Mahomes picked it up and just quickly gathered it in and threw it. And Walker, with a diving effort, picks up the first down. 11 yards on a third and 10, 4-10 and counting, second quarter, tied at 7. Here's the run left side. Walker running hard. He's got a big run, steps out of a tackle. He's inside Denver territory and ushered out of bounds by Brandon Jones. Longest run of the game by either team. Kenneth Walker knocked out of bounds at the Denver 41. It's a gain of 28 yards.
1: Well, a couple of Broncos ran into each other on the line of scrimmage, which really opened that hole up.
10: Yeah, Alex Singleton's got to make that tackle. He's unblocked right there, and he just ran through Singleton's tackle. He's run through a lot of tackles in his career. Handoff again to Walker, running right side. And Walker, met by DJ Jones, knocked down at the 37-yard line as the clock rolls to the 3:20 mark of this second quarter. Gain of 4, second and 6. Walker now in the game in this first half. His first half as a Kansas City Chief. Thirteen carries for 83 yards. Shotgun snap to Mahomes. Quick throw. Pass caught. That's Noah Gray with the catch. Gray knocked down about a yard short of the first down by Jaquan McMillan. And it brings up a third down and one. Gain of five.
1: Chiefs 4 for 8 on third down in the game.
10: Man, that third down and 10 was a killer. And the snap was on the ground, too.
1: And Kenneth Walker earning that big contract tonight. 6.4 yards per carry in the game.
10: And you know he's going to get it here. Mahomes with Walker 7 yards behind him. Gray, the tight end, the wing, comes in motion. There's a handoff. Walker makes one miss in the backfield. He's knocked down from behind as he reaches the 26-yard line, a gain of 6. And that will take us to the 2-minute warning. That was Dondre Tillman and Alex Singleton combining on the tackle for the Broncos. 2 minutes left in the first half. The Broncos and the Chiefs are tied at 7 in this Monday night matchup on the KOA Broncos radio network.
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10: Back at the 2-minute warning here at Arrowhead Stadium, tied at 7. 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This drive starting on the Kansas City 20, now a 1st and 10 at the Denver 26. 2 minutes left, first half. Mahomes in the shotgun, takes the snap, deep drop. Now steps up, throws on the run, pass on the money. That is caught, and that will be Travis. Nope, that is Jake Brenningstuhl.
21: Result of the play is second down. Timeout by Denver.
10: Denver will take a timeout after the 9-yard completion. Jake Brenningstuhl, his first career catch. Singleton on the tackle.
1: And we haven't seen Travis Kelce make a catch yet. Just one target in the game. They just showed Tom Cruise in a suite here in the stadium.
10: Sitting next to Travis Kelce's mom.
1: Man, she gets around, doesn't she? I mean, she seems to be everywhere.
10: Well, she's his mom.
1: That's true. She's here to watch his son play.
10: I mean, you know. Second down and one. Quick throw left side on the money in the bubble screen and a good hustling tackle by Talanoa Hufanga on Xavier Worthy. It will be a first down, but Worthy was just about to gain a full head of steam down the Broncos sideline. It's a gain of four, first and 10 at the Denver 13-yard line.
1: A diving tackle by Hufanga, just enough to trip him up. Xavier Worthy pounding the ground after that. He knew he might have had a touchdown on that.
10: Eric Bieniemy back as the Chiefs offensive coordinator. Bieniemy was here from 2013 through 2022. First five seasons, he was the running backs coach. The last five, he was the offensive coordinator. Then left. Now is back for his second stint. First down, Mahomes play fakes, throws a screen right side. That pass and poor tackling, breaking a tackle at the five and dancing into the end zone is Rasheed Rice. Boy, Riley Moss had a chance for a tackle and no gain and just did not wrap up. Rice is 205 pounds, but you got to get him on the ground on that play.
1: And we've seen a lot of that here in this game so far in the first half. Poor tackling by the Denver Broncos, and that one really cost them.
10: 13-yard touchdown pass, capping an 80-yard drive in 10 plays. Harrison Butker with the extra point try up and good. Chiefs now have a 14-7 lead over the Broncos with 1:39 left in the first half. We'll take a timeout on the KOA Broncos radio network.
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10: 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Chiefs have a 14-7 lead over the Broncos. 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Converting a third down and 10 after the snap was bounced back to Patrick Mahomes. 11-yard pass to Kenneth Walker. This will be R.J. Harvey nestling underneath of the kickoff at the 8 to the 10, the 15. Harvey steps out of a tackle, jumps inside of another one, out over the 30, and spins his way to the 34-yard line. 26 yards on the return. Tackle there by Emmett Johnson, a running back out of Nebraska. And Broncos have 93 seconds to navigate 66 yards.
1: R.J. Harvey got out of two arm tackles on that return right there. He's looked good tonight with the ball in his hands. Looks more decisive, He's always been quick.
10: Mahomes, after he had six straight incompletions, finished that drive with five straight completions. First and 10 from the 34. Shotgun snap, three-man pressure on Nix. Nix pumps once, and he's hit from behind and sacked. That was Mason Thomas, who had pressure on him the last time the Broncos snapped an offensive play. Thomas, the rookie out of Oklahoma, as Rick said, a second-round draft choice. It's a loss of five.
1: Boy, he wanted Waddle streaking down the far sideline, who was wide open. He could have got the ball. That's a touchdown right there. Didn't have time to get it off.
10: Denver using their second of three timeouts. Or did Kansas City use it? Excuse me, Kansas City with the timeout.
21: 30 seconds. Please set the game clock for 125,
10: Clay Martin, tonight's referee, just walked over and said that was a Kansas City timeout. Second down now, second and 15. Three receivers wide right. Cortland is split left. Chiefs look like they'll pressure this. They don't. They rush three. Nix in the pocket, throws the ball middle of the field. Pass caught by Pat Bryant right at the 40. Tumbled backwards to the 39. Legarius Sneed on the tackle. That is a gain of 10. Denver quickly to the line of scrimmage on a third down and 5. Same formation. Three wide side right. Sutton by himself left. Sutton lifts the knee. Nix, five-man pressure. Good block by the running back. Quick throw left side and a diving effort by Cortland Sutton. Comes up short, incomplete. R.J. Harvey had a good block on somebody who came free. I think that was Gilman.
1: Yeah, he came up the middle untouched. And R.J., not known to be good in pass pro, got a really nice block that
10: time. Sure did.
1: And that was Gilman.
10: So you've left 58 seconds on the clock. Kansas City does have two timeouts. Remigio back inside the Kansas City 15. This will be the fourth straight possession. The Broncos have ended it with a punt. Crawshaw, reverse end over end kick. Late fair catch signal, and it is made at the 17-yard line. 44 yards on the punt. J.L. Skinner was, I think, upset that that fair catch signal came in so late. Let's see if there
1: is a flag on the field.
10: Not exactly sure what this call will be. Might be that it's a late
21: kick holding. Receiving team number 22. We'll penalize half the distance to the goal from the end of the kick. It's first down.
10: So Jaden Kennedy gets called for the holding call, and Kansas City will be inside their own 10-yard line with 51 seconds left.
1: We have two timeouts left.
10: Emmett Johnson in at running back. Quick throw on the right side. Pass caught. That is Travis Kelce with the catch. Rolled down shy of the 15-yard line by Pat Surtain. Gain of 5, second and 5. Clock rolling inside the 40-second mark. Kansas City will go back to the huddle. Denver only has one timeout left. And Kansas City looks very content just to milk this clock and head into the locker room with a 14-7 lead. Worthy from slot right in motion. They hand it off. This is Johnson running left side. He runs into big Zach Allen with help from Brandon Jones, and he slammed to the turf at the 16-yard line. And that

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4: 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The Broncos trailed the Chiefs 14-7 at half, and here's how it went. Broncos got the ball first on the third play. Bo Nix throws an interception to Mansoor Delane, the rookie wide receiver out of LSU, and the Chiefs, 10 plays later, make him pay.
5: Mahomes' deep drop. Now tries to navigate the pocket, and he'll step out of a tackle inside the 10, inside the 5, the goal line. Touchdown, Kansas City. Mahomes gets up and slams the football in the end zone.
4: Chiefs take the early lead. Broncos get the ball back, and they go quickly down the field very efficiently. Three big catches, by the way, from Pat Bryant. And from 19 yards out, Evan Engram. Here we go.
5: Nix sends Dobbs, throws wide open. Engram in the end zone. Touchdown, Denver. Well-designed play, and Evan Engram was all by himself. 19-yard strike, Bo Nix to Evan Engram, who had one touchdown pass in the entirety of the 2025 season. He's got one tonight. And with 3:48 to go, the Broncos have their first touchdown of the 2026 season.
4: Broncos tied it up, and that would be our score all the way until very late in the second quarter. Chiefs convert a 3rd and 10, and then a 28-yard gain from Kenneth Walker. Chiefs march into Broncos territory, and from 13 yards out, Rashee Rice breaks some tackles.
5: Play fakes, throws a screen right side. That pass and poor tackling, breaking a tackle at the 5 and dancing into the end zone is Rashee Rice. Boy, Riley Moss had a chance for a tackle and no gain, and just did not wrap up. Rice is 205 pounds, but you got to get him on the ground on that play.
4: And that brings us to our score, 14-7. For each touchdown the Broncos score, the Berg Simpson Law Firm will make a generous donation to Craig Hospital. Berg Simpson, good lawyers changing lives. Let's check the scoreboard. Yesterday, you saw Las Vegas in the AFC West get their first win.
6: Cousins with a play fake. He settles. He's eyeing the end zone. He's got Genty out of the backfield. Reaches over his head at the 5. Has the ball towards the end zone. Touchdown! What a grab by Deuce!
4: That was Jason Horowitz, the Las Vegas Raiders radio network. The Raiders end up pretty handily beating the Dolphins 27-13. The Chargers get beat by the Cardinals 26-14 in their home opener. The Cowboys fall to the Giants last night, Sunday Night Football 28-20. 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Coming up next on the KOA Broncos Radio Network.
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3: Now this Broncos halftime news update. A coalition of Democratic-led states, including Colorado, suing the Trump administration to block a rule that would make it harder for immigrants to obtain green cards.
4: They're challenging the Department of Homeland Security's public charge rule that's set to take effect at the end of the week. They argue the rule would punish immigrants and their families for using public benefits like food stamps, Medicaid, or housing vouchers, benefits they're entitled to. The rule would also make it harder to enter the country if they use public benefits. Attorney General Phil Weiser says they sued to block a similar rule in the first Trump administration and won and will prevail again. I'm Chad Bauer.
3: And the Supreme Court is rejecting the Trump administration's attempt to restrict mail-in voting. They won't consider the emergency application the Trump administration filed seeking to block a lower court ruling that said the regulation was most likely unlawful. The decision blocks the U.S. Postal Service from implementing the new restrictions from going into effect. I'm Carrie Mack on the KOA Broncos Radio Network.
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11: We're back at Kansas City. 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Well, here's what we have learned in the first half. Kansas City finishes with 11 first downs to the Broncos' 6. Chiefs were 5 of 9 on third down conversion. The Broncos 2 of 7. 182 yards of total offense for Kansas City, 113 for the Broncos. Kansas City had 12 more snaps of offense, 37 to 25. Time of possession relatively close, 15:40 for Kansas City, 14:20 for the Broncos. But in the second quarter, the Broncos offense really bogged down. They had 0 first downs in that second quarter, 11 snaps of offense, net 35 yards. They did not cross their own 40-yard line in the second quarter. Now, plays past midfield in the first half, the Chiefs have 16 of those to the Broncos 5. In fairness, the first drive for Kansas City started on the Denver 46, and they had 10 of those 16 plays off that drive. But it's 14-7. Some of the first half stats, Kenneth Walker has been the star that Kansas City had hoped for. 14 carries for Walker in the first half, 89 yards, including the longest play from scrimmage, that a 28-yard run. For the Broncos, 6 carries total in the running game for 23 yards. Longest run is of 7 yards. That's R.J. Harvey. J.K. Dobbins has 3 carries for 5 yards. And Troy Franklin had a jet sweep carry for 5 yards as well. Patrick Mahomes in the first half, 8 of 18 for 62 yards. Had a touchdown pass. That to Rashee Rice. Rice broke a open field tackle by Riley Moss and scampered into the end zone from 13 yards out. For the Broncos, Bo Nix was 12 of 17 for 98 yards. Had a touchdown pass, that of 19 yards to Evan Ingram. Also did throw an interception on his first pass of the season. That ball picked off by the rookie, Mansoor Delane, and he was injured on the play, and I don't think we've seen him since. Second half kickoff now as the Broncos will kick it away. That is presented by Leonardi HVAC Training Center. Kick off your HVAC career with hands-on training to get off the sidelines and into a stable, lucrative career. Remigio and Smith back deep for the Chiefs. Denver would love to get a quick series here by their defense and some decent field position to get that offense going back on the field here in the third quarter. But it starts with finding a way to make sure you get off the field quickly on this series.
12: You got to get Cortland Sutton in this game too, Dave. No catches for Cortland in the first half. Just one from Waddle for 2 yards.
11: But that's why they play two halves, right? Lutz has it teed up. The kick will go to Remigio out of the 10, the 15, the 20. Stutter steps, now backpedals, spins out of a tackle, now heads to the Broncos sideline and is knocked off his feet there at the 30-yard line. 28 yards on the return. That was Brandon Jones on the tackle. Kansas City moves left to right. They start from the 31-yard line as we open this third quarter.
12: Denver had the second-best run defense in the league last year, just 91 yards a game. KC already has 120. A lot of those yards due to some sloppy tackling.
11: And Kenneth Walker, and he gets the first carry of the second half. And a better job by that Bronco front. Right at the line of scrimmage, Walker is knocked down. No gain in the play. He, again, was a Super Bowl MVP. And in that game had 27 carries for 135 yards. Sternad with the tackle for the Broncos. He has had over 1,000 yards from scrimmage in 3 of the first 4 seasons. Chiefs have only had that one time in the last 4 seasons, and that's by Isaiah Pacheco, who's no longer on the team. Second down and 10. Mahomes in the shotgun. Quick throw or pump left side, and Mahomes decided to pull that ball down. Tackle there by Talanoa Hufanga. And it brings up a 3rd down and 8. That was going to be the quick screen, the RPO. Hufanga came off the edge, Rick, and jumped in the air. And Mahomes thought, nope, I can't get it over you, so I'm going to pull the ball back down.
12: Yeah, smart move by Mahomes. That would have been either a tip pass or an interception for 6.
11: Yep.
12: By Hufanga. Well played.
11: Need to get off the field here. Third down and 7. Denver with 6 men standing at the line of scrimmage. See if they bring 5. Quick throw left side. That ball caught. And that'll be very close, but a yard short of the first down at the 40-yard line. Riley Moss on the coverage there. Rashee Rice with the catch on their own 40, and it looks like they're going to go for it again after the 6-yard completion. So Benito comes out. Wazirike comes in. Q Robinson checks in as well. This is 4th down and a foot.
12: Got to watch for the hard count here.
11: Kenneth Walker off the left side. Walker steps out of a tackle. He's got room to run. 45-40, foot race, 35-30. Steps out of another tackle. This is a touchdown for Kansas City. ...60-yard touchdown run on 4th down and 1. And Kenneth Walker showing his versatility. That ball designed to go up inside. Brandon Jones was the last Bronco trying to make a play. Could not get him off his feet.
12: Walker bounced that outside. Riley Moss was there, but couldn't really get a hand on him. Right down the sideline for a long touchdown run.
11: Snap on the extra point try and kick up and good. And instead of getting off the field on that first series, the Broncos give up a 69-yard touchdown drive. 12:43 left third quarter. Denver's going to have to come from behind in this one. Down 21-7 to the Chiefs on the KOA Broncos radio network.
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11: Kansas City after the 60-yard Kenneth Walker run on fourth down and one. Chiefs have had four third and ones, one fourth and one. They've picked up all of them running the football. But still plenty of game left. Harvey at the four. Harvey stutter steps. Now steps out of a tackle. R.J. Harvey with a good return. Still running out of the 35-yard line. Now finally grabbed by a pack of Chiefs and ushered back. But they'll give forward progress close to the 38. Tackle there by one of the Chiefs. I think that was Mason Thomas, the rookie. 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The longest run of the season last year by a Chief was of 35 yards. Kenneth Walker's already got a 60-yard run in his first game here in Kansas City. 16 carries for 149 yards. So the Broncos have to answer here. Nicks the full house backfield, the inverted wishbone, takes a shotgun snap, gives it to J.K. J.K. steps out and he's got some room to run. 40, 45 midfield. J.K. heads to the Kansas City sideline and runs out of bounds. Ushered out of bounds at that point by Gilman, the safety. But the longest run by the Broncos tonight, 17-yard run by J.K. Dobbins. Good way to start this drive. First and 10 at the Kansas City 47.
12: Broncos with three running backs in the backfield, and J.K. just bounced it outside. There was nobody there on that left side for the Chiefs.
11: That was very similar to the 60-yard touchdown run of Kenneth Walker. Play designed to go inside, and the back just bounced it outside. First down, Denver trying to get this running game going. Hand it off again. Good patient run. Dobbins backs his way to inside the 45. Spot him at the 43, gain of four. Denver, as we mentioned in that first half, only ran the football six times. Drew Tranquil on the last stop for Kansas City. Threw it 17 and ran it six. So I think now the Broncos down 14 points. You get a touchdown on this drive, you're very much back in this game. Sutton wide right with Waddle inside of him. Troutman inside of both of them. So trips right. Ingram attached left side. Run it again on the counter. Stutter step by Dobbins. Dobbins running hard. And Dobbins with second effort is going to reach the 40-yard line. They let that thing go. It's kind of a scrum of sorts in the last couple of seconds. A pack of white jerseys and equal number of red jerseys inside the 40 now. It's going to be a 40-yard gain, third down and three.
12: And Big Quinn Miner was one of those road graders that time.
11: Yep.
12: Coming up behind Dobbins and pushing him for extra yardage.
11: Karloftis and Tonga on the stop. Third and let's call it two and a half. Dobbins stays in the game to the right of Nicks. Trips right. Three receivers right. Sutton by himself left. Nicks walks up to the line. Now lifts the right knee. Hands it off. Dobbins has the edge again. And boy, they blow this play dead. It's going to be, a delay a game.
0: Offense number 10. 5-yard penalty. Third down.
11: Well, that's a crucial, crucial error because Dobbins was easily going to get that first down.
12: And Nicks was back there, Dave, clapping, clapping, clapping his hands. Get me the ball, get me the ball. They didn't get that snap off in time.
11: So now, third down and seven. And you got to think, of course, based on what you do here in third down, that it very possibly could be two down territory. Pat Bryant lined up slot left. Now he's in motion to the widest of three receivers right. Nicks facing five-man pressure. Quick throw, pass bobbled and dropped by Waddle. He had the first down on the slant route. Uzama was there, so was Williams for the Chiefs.
12: And that ball, well thrown. Waddle, the only receiver on the left side of the field for the Broncos, and he was open, hit him in the hands.
11: They had both thumbs together on a pass that was belt high.
12: DeBoe had a lot on that throw, but Waddle should have caught it.
11: Remigio back inside the Kansas City 10-yard line. Chiefs look like they may try to pressure this kick a little bit. And this is another delay of game. This one probably on purpose.
0: Offense number 16. 5-yard penalty. Fourth down.
11: Three penalties for 20 yards now for the Broncos. Chris Abrams' drain comes out as one of the gunners and replaced by J.L. Skinner. Chiefs have 8 men at the line of scrimmage. Let's see if they come after this one. They do. Good protection. Crawshaw, a nice kick. But it hits inside the 5 and skips into the end zone for a touchback. 49 yards on the punt. Penalty flag back by Jeremy Crawshaw. And this is going to be a penalty against the Chiefs. It was 4th and 12. Clay Martin is talking in the headset to the official standing next to Sean Payton.
0: Illegal formation by Kansas City number 11 for covering the long snapper. It's a 5-yard penalty. Denver has elected to replay 4th down.
11: Yeah, I'm sure they feel like they can get the ball inside the 20-yard line. That thing was placed at about the 4, but it skipped into the end zone.
12: Yeah, he didn't get the bounce that he needed there. Got to back it up.
11: So we'll do it again. 4 seconds inside of the 10-minute mark of quarter number 3 here in Kansas City. The Chiefs have a 21-7 lead. And it's been the Kenneth Walker show so far. Snap again to Crawshaw. High reverse end over end kick. This is going to work better. Pat Bryant's down to kill it, and he does just that inside the 5. So Kansas City, instead of starting on the 20-yard line, will start on their own 2 after the 54-yard punt from Jeremy Crawshaw. Timeout from Arrowhead Stadium here in Kansas City. 9:47 left, third quarter, 21-7 Chiefs over the Broncos. This is the KOA Broncos Radio Network.
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11: Yep. Back at Arrowhead Stadium, 9:47 to go, third quarter, 21-7, Kansas City. Susie's on the sideline.
3: Dave, Laura Rutledge from ESPN talked to Sean Payton as they were coming out for the second half. He told her what he'd like to see more in the second half is to run the ball more. Obviously, that's working for KC. She asked him if he liked not calling plays. He said, ask me after the game, Dave.
11: All right. Mahomes with a play fake, sets in the pocket, throws the ball middle of the field. It's going to be intercepted. Brandon Jones has it. Jones inside the 20, gets a block inside the 15, inside the 10, inside the 5. Brandon Jones is down, and there's the big turnover the Broncos defense needed. The Broncos in unison celebrate in the Kansas City end zone.
12: Just the break they needed. I don't know what Mahomes was looking at there. The only one open was Brandon Jones, and he threw it right to him. Brandon Jones playing center field.
11: Well, I can tell you what he's looking at. He's expecting Xavier Worthy to bend that thing inside, and Worthy just continued right up the hash.
12: And we'll take it.
11: 23-yard return, and Brandon Jones with a big play. Now Denver's got to capitalize here. Jones last year, before being injured, had an interception. Ingram is attached right side. Slot left, single receiver, Waddle outside of Ingram. Shotgun time. They toss it left side. This is R.J. Harvey. Harvey with a stutter step and is blasted into the Chiefs sideline. Here's a penalty flag thrown. Pat Bryant was trying to get a block, and I wonder if they're going to get a holding call on Bryant. This would be his second holding call if that's the case.
0: Holding, offense number 14. 10-yard penalty at the previous spot. First down.
11: My apologies. It wasn't Bryant. It was Sutton. Sutton turns and with both palms extended skyward says, what, me?
0: Correction, that number is 13.
11: So now it is Pat Bryant. Bryant gets called for the hold. So, critical mistake there, and that backs Denver up to the 15-yard line, first down and goal.
12: RJ took a big shot there at the sideline, too. He's okay, but they got all of them.
11: Got to find a way to get this in. 9:24. You got plenty of time. You're down 14 points. Harvey wide left by himself. Now he's joined as Waddle will come in motion inside of Harvey. 2x2 the set. Nicks lifts his right knee. Takes a snap. Facing four-man pressure. Quick throw. Pass caught at the 10. Down right there is Cortland Sutton. Sutton knocked down by Jaden Hicks. That's Sutton's first catch of the game. And it goes for a gain of 5, second down and 10.
12: Yeah, Court finds a soft spot there in the zone, and he gets on the stat sheet here halfway through the third quarter. This is where Cortland really shines, this part of the field.
11: He's by himself, wide right, three receivers, and a bunch left. They send Dobbins in motion left. Now he returns, trying to get a gauge on what the coverage is. Nicks in the gun, facing four-man pressure again, looking left. Now rolls to his right. Bo in trouble. Now comes back to his left. Outruns a defender. Bo in trouble. Throws, and the ball's fumbled and still kicked around, and I don't know that a whistle's been blown. That was LeJarius Sneed. I'm not sure what, if Nicks lost the ball out of his hand. He pumped. They're going to say he was down back at the 16-yard line. So it'll go as a loss of one. That ball slipped out of his hand as he tried to simply throw it away. And Sneed may have touched it with his foot out of bounds.
12: The refs are talking about it.
0: Ruling on the play was a fumble. However, the Kansas City player was out of bounds when he touched the football. Denver will keep the ball at that spot.
11: It's a loss of, let's see where they spot this football. No, it's a loss of one. No, it's a loss of six, excuse me, back to the 16-yard line.
12: And Bo pulled that ball down. Looked like he wanted to take off and run down the near sideline here, but The Chiefs were waiting for that.
4: He scrambled around trying to get somebody open. Started right, then stopped, came back all the way across the field, then simply was trying to throw it away. So a third down and goal from the 16. Nix brings Bryan in motion from trips right. Nix scrambles, got a lot of room to run. Nix inside the 20, inside the 15, and heads directly to the sideline. That was Mason Thomas with the pressure, and it'll be field goal time for the Broncos with 8:03 left in the third.
12: Chiefs fans think that there should have been a hold call there on Chris Jones as Bo is trying to get around the edge. Didn't see much there, though.
4: This ball will be spotted far hash at the 21. This will be an attempt of 31 yards for Will Lutz. Snap placement. Lutz has it up, and it is good. So they get 3 points out of it, but certainly a blown opportunity there to climb back in this a little bit closer. We've got a timeout on the field. 7:34 left, third quarter from Kansas City. It's now the Chiefs 21, the Broncos 10 on the KOA Broncos radio network.
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4: Back in Kansas City, 7:34 left, third quarter. Dave Logan, Rick Lewis, Susie Wardju with you. Denver's defense, three and outs, are presented by Sam's Number 3 Diner and Bar, where serving food babies is a tradition. Win a $50 gift card on Broncos React after the game. Nico Remigio and Breshard Smith await the kick of Will Lutz. Lutz punches at it. This will be Remigio. Starts left, now heads right, running full head of steam. Remigio hit hard and down at the 33-yard line. And the Chiefs will start at that point after the tackle by Kareni Reed.
12: Mahomes just 9 out of 20 for 68 yards, one touchdown, one pick in the game. It's been all Kenneth Walker. 16 carries, 149 yards, and a touchdown.
4: Well, and after throwing an interception on the first snap of the last series, what do you bet that this is a handoff to Kenneth Walker? Handoff Kenneth Walker, and the Broncos bet right. Good job there. Walker still hard to get in the ground. And they had him behind the line of scrimmage. He'll wind up picking up about a half yard. DJ Jones and Justin Sternad were there. In case you wondering, that's how Justin would like his last name pronounced. Sternad. Gain of 1, 2nd and 9. Clock under 7 minutes and counting. Third quarter. 21-10 Chiefs. Broncos with 6 men at the line of scrimmage on this 2nd and 9. Mahomes in the shotgun. A pair of receivers on each side. They run the option. Mahomes will pitch it. And Walker's tracked down by Nick Benito from behind. Good hustle by Benito all the way from the other side, pulling Walker down at the 37-yard line after the gain of 3. Jonah Ellis made him pitch, and Benito tracked him down. 3rd down and 6.
12: Excellent play by number 15.
4: Here's an opportunity again to get off the field. You just hear Mahomes say, Mike is 29 even. That's McMillan. Blitz on the way. Mahomes in the pocket. Quick throw. Pass caught by Kelsey. Steps out of a tackle with McMillan. He is loose. 35-30. The veteran tied in inside the 20. Tried to be grabbed from behind and slammed down to the turf at the 5. Jahdae Barron tracked down Travis Kelsey, but not until he went 59 yards on the catch and run. 3rd down and 6.
12: It looked like the Broncos blitzed from that side of the field, and Kelsey caught the ball, broke a tackle from McMillan, and there was nobody there.
4: First and goal at the 4. They toss it left side. Walker stretches it out. He's in trouble. Tillman grabbed him, got some help from Pat Surtain, who wound up losing a couple yards there. That's a case where a veteran quarterback sees the blitz and he's on the same page as a guy that he's played countless numbers of games with in Travis Kelsey. And then if you miss a tackle, it's going to be a big gain, and it was. Lost back to the 7-yard line, loss of a couple. 2nd and goal at the 6. And Denver's defense force a field goal here. Walker standing tall, 8 yards behind Mahomes. Mahomes boots, rolls to his left, pumps once, now in trouble, and forced out of bounds with a tackle by Alex Singleton. And it brings up a 3rd down and goal from the 6.
12: That was really well played by Singleton as Mahomes was rolling to his left. Looked like he wanted to find an open receiver. Nobody's open. Pulled it down, and there was Alex Singleton right there to stop him for a short gain.
4: Gain of a yard. 3rd down and goal. A football length inside the Denver 6-yard line. Clock is at 4:13. Running here in the third quarter. Chiefs up by 11. Kelsey attached left. Now comes in slow motion right. Now goes back to where he is set. 2x2 the set. Mahomes in the gun. Mahomes steps up and is knocked off his feet back at the 10-yard line. And there's the first sack of the night, and that is Q Robinson. Q Robinson, who had a half sack last season, just got his first sack, and it couldn't have come at a better time. Loss of 5.
12: Going to force a field goal here from the Chiefs, and Broncos trying to hang in there in this game.
4: So Harrison Butker will see this ball spotted far hash at the 18-yard line. This will be an attempt of 28 yards. Snap placement, kick on the way, and Kansas City adds 3 to the total. But a good job of the Bronco defense after KC had a 1st and goal at the 5. Both teams have had 1st and goals at the 5 and had to settle for field goals. Timeout on the field with 3:17 left, third quarter from Kansas City. Chiefs 24, Broncos 10 on the KOA Broncos radio network.
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4: When opposing teams get penalized, Ramos Law, official injury law firm partner of Broncos Country, donates $50 to Dare to Share. Dave Logan, Rick Lewis, Susie Wargy with you. RJ Harvey and Jonah Coleman await the kickoff of Harrison Butker. Chiefs lead the Broncos 24-10 with 3:17 left in the third.
12: And that catch and run by Kelsey, he is now second all-time in receiving yards for tight ends, 13,067. Behind another Kansas City Chief, Tony Gonzalez, 15,127.
4: Great players for sure. Coleman underneath it at the three. The rookie straight ahead of the 10, 15, 20, and lowers his pads and banks out over the 30-yard line. Maybe the 31 with forward progress hit there by Jake Barningstool. Nope, now they'll say right at the right at the 30, so a 27-yard return.
12: The Broncos trying to hang around in this game. Still have time. Got to put some points on the board, though.
4: Yep.
12: On this drive right here.
4: I've only had one drive that has netted more than 20 yards, and that was the touchdown drive that was capped by a Nix to Ingram 19-yard touchdown. Atkins in motion from a tight trips left. They run the power OG left. Dobbins makes a cut, then decides the edge is covered and heads back inside. Works out to the 32-yard line. That's where Noel Williams makes the tackle. Second down and eight.
12: Interesting. Chiefs stacking the box there on first down. Even though Broncos are down by 14 points, they were ready for that.
4: Pat Bryant, Jaylen Waddle, Cortland Sutton, inside out, trips right. Ingram's attached left. Now they bring Bryant in motion. Quick throw left side. Ingram breaks a tackle. Ingram belted into the Kansas City sideline, but he's out over the 40-yard line with a first down at the 41. Jaden Hicks has to come out from his safety spot and knock Ingram out of bounds. Gain of nine, sticks move, first down Denver.
12: It's been a good game by Evan Ingram. He's got three catches, 37 yards, and a touchdown. Stepped out of a would-be tackle here on the near sideline to pick up a few extra yards.
4: Denver down 14 in need of a touchdown drive. Double tight end set, wing left, fullback in the game, and they run it right. Dobbins with a good cut. Dobbins squares and propels himself to the 44, close to the 45-yard line. Jaden Hicks came flying up. It's a gain of four, second down and six. Clock is at 1:37 and counting here for third quarter.
12: You love how he puts that foot in the ground and takes it upfield. He's a downhill runner. He's got 36 yards in the game on eight carries.
4: Snow straight eye formation behind Bo Nix on this second down and six now. Play fake. Nix at the deep drop. Looks left. Throws the stop route. And that ball caught by Troy Franklin. Franklin with a penalty flag thrown. This is going to be an offensive pass interference call against Troy. Noel Williams on the coverage.
1: Pass interference. Offense number 11. 10-yard penalty at the previous spot. Second down.
4: Haven't seen it, so we now we'll see it. Definitely a good call. You cannot take both palms and insert them into a defender's chest or back. If you're going to push off, you got to push off with the back part of your hand down low. That's an easy one to call. Second and let's call it 16. Back on each side of, actually two backs to the right of Nix. Now Bryant comes in motion. Blitz on the way. Nix has to throw quickly and bounces it to Pat Bryant, incomplete. So they've been able to pressure have the Chiefs. That time they bring six, but they've been able to get to Bo and sort of force him off his spot.
12: Yeah, they have 1.5 sacks in the game, but you're right. It's been more just pressuring him.
4: That was Nick Bolton.
12: He bounced it. One hopper.
4: This is the fourth third down play for the Broncos of more than 10 yards to go. Third and 16. Again, the Chiefs show blitz. They bring four. Nix in the pocket. Climbs the pocket. Now he fumbles the football, and the Chiefs have it. Chris Jones picks up the fumble, and the Chiefs are in business at the Denver 35-yard line. I think that was Felix Anaduke Uzomah who knocked it free. Kansas City first and 10 at the Denver 34-yard line. Second time in this game, the Chiefs have started a drive in Denver territory.
12: Yeah, Bo stepping up on the pocket, looking for a receiver. A lot of open real estate in front of him. Looked like he might have wanted to run, but it got knocked out of his hands.
4: Last 27 seconds of the third quarter. Chiefs from the Denver 34 with a 14-point lead. Kelce from a wing left now resets to the offset eye left. Play fake for Mahomes, who sets and throws behind Kelce, incomplete at the 18-yard line. Kelce covered by Alex Singleton. Kelce lined up in the backfield on the left side of the formation and then actually ran the little sail route on the right side. We've seen that from a number of NFL teams, that concept, over the last couple of years. And that ball just behind Kelce, incomplete.
12: Bonito put him on the ground. Put him on his back after that throw.
4: You'd think run down for the Chiefs here on second and 10. Nope, quick throw in the flat. That ball caught. And a good tackle there by Jaquan McMillan on Xavier Worthy. You missed that tackle, and Worthy's down the sideline into the end zone. But it goes as a gain of five. And it brings up a third down and five as we come to the end of the third quarter here in Kansas City. The Broncos had 12 comebacks last year. They're going to need their first of this year if they're going to get out of here with a victory. After three from Arrowhead, Kansas City 24, Denver 10 on the KOA Broncos Radio Network.
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12: Broncos down 24-10 in Denver Broncos football powered by Verizon 5G.
4: Third down and five. Chiefs will move right to left in possession of the football. This snap taking place in the Broncos 29. Again, two receivers on each side with Mahomes in the shotgun. Now they bring Worthy from the inside right to a trips left look. Denver rushes four. Quick throw left side. That ball caught. And again, stepping out of a tackle. Now stepping out of another tackle inside the 10 and down at the 5-yard line. That's the rookie, Emmett Johnson, the running back out of Nebraska. Penalty flags thrown late in the play. Singleton couldn't get him down. Hufanga couldn't get him down either. Gain of 26. Now we wait to see what the call is.
1: After the play was over, personal foul, unnecessary roughness. Defense number 49. After this is to the goal. First down.
4: He just leaked out of the backfield. Singleton couldn't get him down, went down to the ground, then got back up. Hufanga missed him. Finally, I think it was Jade Barron who got the rookie down on the ground.
12: And I think it was a frustrated Singleton who came back, recovered, and hit him late. And it was.
4: Yep. That's a frustration penalty. They run the reverse, and that is going to be a walk-in touchdown for Kenneth Walker. Little halfback inside counter reverse. And Walker literally walked into the end zone. And it is 30-10 Kansas City. Run of 2 yards. And I think anybody who said, "Hey, I saw this coming," might not be telling the truth. They lined Walker up on the flank. Mahomes took the snap, started heading left, and then just flipped it ahead to Kenneth Walker. So that will go as a touchdown pass for Mahomes. Extra point try by Harrison Butker is good. 31-10. Some 21 seconds into the fourth quarter. Kansas City with the 21-point lead over the Broncos. Timeout on the KOA Broncos radio network.
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3: 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Two massive title fights headline the card, including slap fighting legend Wolverine. Also on the card is former WWE Champion

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1: You know, it's been 17 days since that last preseason game of this game here tonight, and Broncos just have not executed, really, on both sides of the ball.
2: Kansas City has been able to pressure the Broncos on defense. A couple of turnovers by the Broncos offense as Waddle from slot right comes in motion to a trips left. Bo sets, now throws a ball, and the ball is deflected at the line of scrimmage. He had Courtland Sutton wide open at the 40, but the ball got deflected at the line of scrimmage, I believe, by Peter Woods, bringing up a second down and 10.
1: Yeah, he was staring down court, as Dave said, wide open in the middle of the field. The Chiefs going to clog those passing lanes, see if they can knock some passes down at the line of scrimmage.
2: Knicks will send three receivers wide right. Ingram's attached left. Shotgun snap. Three-man rush. Bo flush. Throws to Courtland on the sideline. Courtland took a step back and then tried to run over the defender at the 32-yard line. That was Christian Fulton, the backup cornerback. Gain of five, and it brings up a third down and five with 14 minutes and counting here in the game.
1: Denver with just eight first downs in the game. That's it.
2: They didn't have a first down in the second quarter. They're 0 for their last 7 on third down. This is a third down and 5. Snap clock is at 8 if they get to the line of scrimmage. Snap clock at 5. Bo's going to have to take a timeout.
1: Bo's starting to look a little bit frustrated, I would say. Walking back to the bench to talk to his coaches.
2: Well, I think everybody's frustrated tonight, right? I mean, it's just not been a good performance. Tonight's broadcast is powered by Chevron. Committed to our local communities and safely delivering affordable, reliable energy that powers Colorado forward. Broncos, up until tonight, I mean, historically, have been really good in week one games. In fact, since 1970, the merger, the Broncos are 36-19-1. That's the best record in the entire league in openers. But if that is going to get to 37-19-1, they've got a lot of work to do. Down 21, third down and 5. Waddle in motion to a trips left look. Bo facing three-man pressure in the pocket. Flush, pumps once, has to throw it away, incomplete. I mean, that's a three-man rush. Nick Bolton was there, so was Chris Jones.
1: Yeah, they've been pressuring him all night, rushing him, frustrating him. Chiefs with 3.5 sacks in the game and a lot of pressures.
2: Nick Remigio inside the Kansas City 20, awaiting the kick of Jeremy Crawshaw. This is his sixth punt of the night. It's a beauty. Penalty flag thrown. Remigio gathers it in at the 12, started right, now heads back to the Kansas City sideline and belted down as he's at the 26-yard line. That was Dondre Tillman who was down to make that tackle. 56 yards on the punt. Yards on the return. We wait and see what the flag is about.
3: During the kick, personal foul. Receiving team number 13 for blocking out of bounds. The penalty will be enforced half the distance to the goal from the end of the kick. First and 10. Timeout.

0: So that will back the Chiefs up from the 27. And it will back them up to the, looks like the 6-yard line. So we've got a timeout with 13:25 left, fourth quarter, 31-10 Kansas City on the KOA Broncos radio network.
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0: Chiefs first and 10 from their 6-yard line with 13:25 left in the fourth, and Kansas City had 31-10. The Broncos, we'll talk about their offensive issues in a moment. Hand off to Walker running left side. Walker will be hit at the line of scrimmage and down, maybe a gain of 1, 2nd and 9. Tackle there by Justin Sternad of the Broncos. Denver had 6 first downs with 2:09 left in the first quarter. Since that point, they've had 2 first downs in the game. So the last 34 minutes of game action, thereabouts, the Broncos have had 2 first downs. It's just been that kind of night. 2nd down and 9. Walker again running left. Steps to a big hole, runs to a tackle attempt of Sternad. He's got a first down at the 20-yard line. Singleton finally makes the tackle. He had some help from Riley Moss.
5: Man, even when they know he's going to run, they still can't stop it. Made a cut in the backfield to get through the hole, then another cut once he got free. And man, he's having a game.
0: Gain of 13, 1st and 10, Kansas City. Mahomes now just very comfortable running his clock and giving it to Walker. They give it to him again. He's hit from behind that time. Good play. That was Q Robinson from the backside. Robinson, second-year pro out of Alabama, fourth-round pick of the Broncos last season. They do like him, 6'4 and 245 pounds. Between Q Robinson and Jonah Ellis replacing Jonathan Cooper, not that you don't miss Cooper, but they feel pretty good about those two young players.
5: Walker, 22 carries, 165 yards and a touchdown, 7.5 yards per carry.
0: He's not going to have to buy any barbecue for the rest of his career in Kansas City. He's still running off the left side, put his hand down to keep his balance, and works out to the 28-yard line with a gain of 7, close to 8. DJ Jones missed, and Talanoa Hufanga up to make the tackle, and it brings up a 3rd down and 2.
5: That's crazy. Like I said just a minute ago, they know he's going to run, and they still can't stop him. 173 yards now.
0: Mahomes in the shotgun on 3rd and 2. Takes a snap, 5-man pressure, pumps once, now throws the ball, caught. 1st down, Kansas City. A little arrow route to Travis Kelce in the grasp of Alex Singleton. 1st down of the 34-yard line, a gain of 6 on 3rd and 2.
5: 3rd catch in the game for Kelce. 18th first down for Kansas City.
0: This really has not been a vintage game for Kansas City's offense. It's been a terrific game for the running game, and in particular, Kenneth Walker. Clock rolls under the 10-minute mark, 1st down. They run it again. This is the rookie out of Nebraska. Penalty flag thrown as Emmett Johnson is spun into the sideline of the Chiefs by Alex Singleton. This is going to be a holding call against Kansas City. Penalty called by referee Clay Martin. Kenneth Walker has 191 yards from scrimmage.
6: Shot block. Offense number 52 and 65. 15-yard penalty. 1st down.
0: Walker has 191 yards from scrimmage. The Broncos' total offense right now at 151.
5: You know, at this point of the game, two with this big lead, I would think they would take Walker out. They do have Emmett Johnson in there, but unless they're trying to get him 200 yards rushing, they don't want to get him hurt.
0: I mean, this was a 7-7 game at the 2-minute mark of the first half.
7: Come on, Andy Whiteside!
0: 2-by-2, the set as Mahomes is in the shotgun. Emmett Johnson resets to his right. Denver with a 5-man rush. Flushes Mahomes, who sets up the screen. Johnson runs out of a tackle with Andre Tillman. Now is on the loose, still on the loose, and he's hit from behind by Ayoma Owazarike at the 38-yard line after the 19-yard catch and run. And again, missed tackles have really plagued this Broncos defense in this opener.
5: Yeah, I don't think I can't remember last time I've seen this Broncos defense miss this many tackles in a game. Even Emmett Johnson breaking Broncos tackles.
0: Yeah, it was Malcolm Roach who had a shot. Johnson just with a stiff arm. Then he got away from Alex Singleton. Mahomes turns, hands to Walker. Excuse me. Jonah Ellis on the tackle. That was Johnson again. Johnson, as we mentioned, was a back that Sean Payton liked. The rookie out of Nebraska wound up being a 5th-round draft choice this past spring of Kansas City. Third down and 5 from the 39-yard line of the Chiefs. Clock at the 8-minute mark and counting here in the fourth, and the Chiefs ahead 31-10. Kelce from the inside of 3 receivers went in motion. Now he returned. Pump fake by Mahomes. He's in the pocket. He's going to be grabbed and sacked. That's the 2nd sack of the night, and that will be Zach Allen with his 1st sack of the season. And the Broncos defense is going to get off the field.
5: Broncos, the best sack team in the league last year. And they just have 2 on the night. Chiefs had 3.5.
0: That's a loss of 8 on that sack. Matt Ariza will kick it away. Marvin Mims awaits this left-footed punt. Mims will have a shot here from the 8. Straight ahead. Mims tries to dance to the sideline. Looks like he has the edge a bit. Now heads into the Kansas City sideline. Penalty flag thrown late on that play. This is going to be a holding call against the Broncos. 60-yard punt by Matt Ariza.
6: During the return, holding number 6 of the receiving team. 10-yard penalty from the spot of the foul. It's 1st and 10. Timeout.
0: Tyson Anderson gets called for the hold, and we've got a timeout on the field from Arrowhead Stadium here in Kansas City. 31-10, Chiefs over the Broncos. This is the KOA Broncos Radio Network.
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0: back with 6:54 left in this one in Kansas City, 31-10 Chiefs. When opposing teams get penalized, Ramos Law, officially the injury law firm partner of Broncos Country, donates $50 to Dare to Share. From the 16, Denver moving left to right. Nix with two receivers on each side will turn and hand off. Off right guard, running hard. That is R.J. Harvey, who takes a shot as he reaches the 21-yard line. Gilman there, so is Nick Bolton. Gain of 5, second down and 5. Denver goes without a huddle. Waddle trots out wide right, three receivers left. R.J. to the right of Nix, who lifts the right knee. Four-man rush again. Deep zone play. Quick throw in the middle. Pass caught. That's Ingram with the catch. Takes a knee-high shot on the tackle. He's got a first down to the 27-yard line. That was Legarius Sneed, the tackle. Let's hope that Ingram is okay. That looked a little dicey when he went down. He's flexing his knee now as he's in the slot on the right. Three receivers right, single receiver left. Under 6 to go, clock runs. Five-man pressure again. Nix dropped the snap and had to fall on it back at the 21-yard line. Let's take 10 seconds to pause for stations to identify themselves. 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
0: Loss of 5 on that play. Second down and 15.
2: That snap was a little bit wobbly, but it hit Bo in the hands.
0: Kansas City playing shell coverage, two safeties deep. Ball deflected as Nix tried to throw it. Kansas City jumped on it. No sign yet that that was a pass. Now they're going to say it was not. It was going to be ruled a fumble. That's Nick Bolton. This will be the third turnover by the Broncos. And honestly, this has been an absolute meltdown. Nix tried to deliver it, and Bolton almost took it out of his hand.
2: And Bolton beat R.J. Harvey coming around the edge and got his left hand up there to knock it down. And
0: I think this is going to be overturned, frankly. I thought Bo... Yeah, Bo's...
3: It'll be Denver's ball.
0: That's an easy one. As I saw the replay, I'm thinking his hand clearly in possession of the ball came forward. So even though it was ruled a fumble on the field, correctly changed, and Denver now faces a third down and 15 from their own 21.
2: Yeah, good call.
0: Man, it's Kansas proud. City fans are celebrating this one.
2: Man, and they're still cranking it up here. Loud.
0: Nix in the gun, three receivers right. Harvey to his right. Waddle flank left. Third down and 15. Four-man pressure. Nix hits the check down. This is Harvey with a blocker out in front of him. Makes one Chief miss. Now tries to run over one at the 29-yard line. Spun into the Kansas City sideline. Tackle there by Legarius Sneed. That's a gain of 7. He had Nate Atkins out in front of him. It's fourth down and 8.
2: Harvey's looking really shifty tonight. I like what I've seen from him.
0: Broncos have failed to convert 9 straight times on third down. This is a fourth down, fourth and 8. Chiefs trot a player out late. And I think Kansas City has to take a timeout because they had 10 men in. On the play. You know, this would be one that it'll be interesting to see how Sean Payton handles this and the players, because it's one game now. It's been not good. It's been bad, but it's one game. It's the starting point of the season. So you got to make sure that you focus on what's coming up. They've got Jacksonville coming into town. Pretty doggone good football team that, oh, by the way, beat the Broncos in Denver last year. That didn't happen much. In fact, that was the only home loss the Broncos had the entire season until the AFC Championship game.
2: Yeah, I'm hoping this will be a giant wake-up call for this Denver Broncos team, both on offense and defense.
0: Fourth down and 8. Pressure on Knicks. He spins out of it. Bo pumps, throws a ball. He wants Troy Franklin, who can't make the catch at the 37-yard line of the Chiefs. That ball deflected at the last moment. Incomplete. Chris Roland Wallace was on the coverage. And Kansas City will take over on the Denver 29-yard line.
2: Bo under pressure once again, rolling to his left. Actually got off a pretty good throw considering. Trying to get Franklin in a scramble drill here. I don't know if he got a hand on it or not. Take a look here. Yes, he did, Dave. You got it right. Got his right arm in there, his right hand in there to knock that ball away.
0: So Kansas City can run out the last 4:32 and get out of here with the win. Emmett Johnson will do the work now at running back. Takes the handoff, and of course, rookie wants yards. And off the left side, works his way down to the 22-yard line with a gain of 7. Too many white jerseys there to call one out. But as I was saying, long season, and you can point, not that Sean will, but you can point to certainly some start. The Chargers lose a home game to the Arizona Cardinals in really disappointing fashion. So the key will be, I think, to learn from this game, but to not have this game beat you twice. You got to get ready to play Jacksonville and fix some things. Hand off to Johnson off the left side, and Johnson is piggybacked to the turf at the 21-yard line, short gain of a yard. That was D'Andre Tillman on the tackle. Bringing up a third down and 2, clock under 3:30. It runs here in the fourth, 31-10 Kansas City. You know, since 2019, these two teams have been in the top 5 in terms of pressure looks in the NFL. Kansas City, the second most pressures, the Broncos, 4th. What we saw tonight was a lot of pressure from Steve Spagnuolo on this Broncos offense. 23 snaps of offense by Denver in the first half. 17 of those were pass. Hand off to Emmett Johnson on third down off the left side. Johnson being pulled by the left tackle, Khalil Benson. D'Andre Tillman on the tackle, but it'll be a first down to the Broncos 18-yard line. Gain of 4.
2: Yeah, there's been a lot of yards after contact in this game by the Chiefs, and they've really taken the starch out of this Broncos defense. That's what a run game will do to you.
0: Chiefs are going to have to snap it one more time before the 2-minute warning. They give it again to Johnson on that left side. Johnson cuts back and works inside the 15 down to the 14, a gain of 4. Brandon Jones there for the Broncos, and that will take us to the 2-minute mark. Patrick Mahomes walks to the sideline, encouraging the crowd to make some noise. Had to be a big game for him after coming back from ACL and LCL surgery on December 15th. 9 months later, he's playing in a game. It wasn't vintage Mahomes, but it's going to be good enough for them to get a big divisional win. 2-minute warning here in Kansas City. It's presented by Common Spirit Health, the official healthcare partner of the Denver Broncos. Let's sit down on the sideline and check in with Susie.
3: Yeah, Dave, as you guys had mentioned, there's a lot of longer faces here. I think a lot of disbelief, too, of just kind of like what just happened. As you said, it was something that we didn't expect. It has been very loud, and even as the Chiefs have been so up so much in this fourth quarter, still really, really loud in here. I was noticing Quinn Meyers was the one looking back at Bo, and he would give a tap to Luke Wattenberg to tell him when to snap the ball. It's that loud that they were doing the hand signals like that. So it's you know, credit to the Chiefs and the fans that are here tonight. They keep this place rocking and rolling, but nobody would have expected a game like this, Dave.
0: No, I don't think certainly even the Chiefs expected a game like this. And again, in what is going to be evidently a 31-10 victory for Kansas City, you look with under 2 minutes to go in the first half, it's 7-7. And the Chiefs were in the midst of an 80-yard touchdown drive. The key play in that drive, to me, was a third down and 10 conversion that the snap from Creed Humphrey actually rolled back to Patrick Mahomes. He picked it up and threw to Kenneth Walker in the left flat. And Walker was able to, on a third and 10, pick up 11 yards. And then the opening series of the third quarter, Kenneth Walker on a fourth and one with the score 14-7, steps outside of a tackle again, missed tackles, and goes 60 yards for a touchdown. It was 21-7 at that point. And the Broncos' offense just not good enough tonight to really sort of carve into that Chiefs lead.
2: The Chiefs were 25th in the league rushing last year. 106 yards a game. Tonight they have 224. You still got a couple minutes to go.
0: Well, Kenneth Walker, you know, I mean, I certainly thought when the Chiefs got him, that was going to make them a lot better in the running game. He is a dynamo. It's not like this is his first time really looking like this. He led Seattle. Seattle had a really good defense last year. And in Sam Darnold, a guy that didn't make a lot of mistakes. But Kenneth Walker was one of the primary reasons that Seattle was able to hoist the Lombardi Trophy.
2: Interesting thing about him, he started at Wake Forest, and he didn't look like he was anything special at Wake Forest. Transferred to Michigan State, had a monster season with Michigan State. He vaulted him into the NFL.
0: Mahomes takes the snap and a knee, and the clock now will run. Denver has two timeouts. They'll not expend either. Mahomes again signaling for the crowd to make noise, walking away from the huddle, facing the Chiefs bench. Kenneth Walker doing the same thing. You know, the hard thing is to not overreact, but also not dismiss this as just something that happened. You got to learn from it. You got to make adjustments. You got to look at the film and be critical. And then you have to acknowledge that it's but one of 17 games.
2: Yep, there's going to be some tough film sessions this week for this Denver Broncos team on both sides of the ball. Casey had 9 third down conversions in the game. Denver only had 9 first downs in the game. It's definitely been a butt kicking.
0: Well, the Chiefs, prior to that Kenneth Walker 60-yard run, which was like 2 minutes and 17 seconds into the second half, they had had 5 either third and ones or fourth and ones. So we talked about the importance on first and second down with Kansas City. If they were able to stay ahead of the chains, then it was going to be one of those nights, and they certainly were able to do that. Mahomes takes the knee again, and that will do it here from Kansas City. They don't have to snap it again. Players will exchange pleasantries here because these two teams obviously know each other very well. Now the Broncos are going to have to snap this ball one time, 36 seconds to go, because of the change of possession. And they'll turn around and take a knee as well. So now you're going to have the handshakes. Andy Reid and Sean Payton, they've battled a number of years. Quick slap on the shoulder by Payton as he congratulates Reid. We invite you to join us on Broncos React. 56690 is the text line. Common Spirit Health text line, to be exact. They're shooting off fireworks here. At Arrowhead Stadium. Yeah, it was an ugly game. It really was. There's no way to sugarcoat this at all. If you watch the game or listen to the game, you know exactly what I mean. It was not a performance that the Broncos really can build on. I think they have to learn from this. And again, the balance, I think, as a professional athlete, I think back many, many years ago, I mean, you're more than disappointed with what happened. And yet, you've got to process it. You've got to watch the film and fix things. But then you got to go on in the right frame of mind, acknowledging this is week one. You've got 16 more regular season games. That's what professional football is all about.
2: And Sean Payton's been a slow starter in his career as a head coach. Last three seasons for the Broncos, we know that. They got a really tough stretch here to start the season. Six tough games for Denver to start the season. As Dave mentioned, Jacksonville at home next week. And that'll be another tough one. But hopefully you can build upon this loss and not regress. You know you're a good football team. They didn't seem like they were really ready to play tonight. They just didn't have it. Bo seemed uncomfortable. The defense was struggling with missed tackles the entire game.
0: Yep, and again, 23 snaps in that first half. 17 of those were pass. So, and I think, again, Steve Spagnuolo is one of the best defensive coordinators we have in the game. He was able to, and again, I obviously looked at the film, but he was able to, whether with numbers or individual matchups, he was able to pressure Bo Nix a lot tonight. We will take a timeout and come back and get to the text line. 3110 Kansas City over Denver. This is the KOA Broncos Radio Network.
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0: Ugly one tonight in Kansas City. Chiefs beat the Broncos 31-10. Welcome back. It is our Broncos React. The Common Spirit Health text line is 56690. We'll listen in when Sean Payton has his postgame press conference. Quickly, a look at the stats. The Chiefs finished
12: 392 yards of offense, 176 for the Broncos. Kansas City was 9 of 17 on third down, 53%. The Broncos 2 of 12, 17%. Chiefs had 20 more snaps of offense, 67 to 47. KC rushed for 220 yards, the Broncos 61. The Broncos had 13 plays of their 47 snaps. This is almost, I got to make sure I'm seeing this right. 13 plays of their 47 total plays that had more than 10 yards to go. So 13 plays, they were behind the sticks out of 47 snaps. To put it in perspective, the Chiefs had 67 snaps, and only four times did they have more than 10 yards to go. 30 plays in Denver territory for Kansas City, 11 for the Broncos in Kansas City territory. Well, I suppose we'll go to the text line. 407-398. Hey, Broncos, you think you can walk into Arrowhead after winning the division, not expect to get punched in the mouth? Should have been ready for that. Okay, 307-399. Trying to figure out what happened to our pass protection. Is the Chiefs' pass rush just that much better this season? Getting pressure with only three-man rush. As always, great call, guys. Yeah, I mean, I think they won some individual matchups for sure. I thought schematically they did a good job. They tested the Broncos individually and collectively in the pass protection. And that's why you've got to get something going on the ground.
2: And the Chiefs were playing a rookie making his first start at left tackle in the National Football League. And the Broncos only had two sacks in the game, both of them by Zach Allen. But the Chiefs won the game on the ground. They really didn't even need Patrick Mahomes here tonight.
12: 219-329. Denver was not in their A game. That is a fact. 928-460. Game of misses. Miscues, missed tackles, mistakes. 720-530. That looked a little reminiscent of Bo's days at Auburn. Way too many missed tackles, drop passes. Wake up tomorrow, lick your wounds. No other option. 719-666, soft, undisciplined, not prepared, zero technique, can't seal the edge, can't wrap up, cannot push off, no urgency all night. This is all on the staff. Yeah, I mean, I think the staff will certainly take their fair share of the blame. I've always think, you know, I'm always thinking players have to go out and play, but the staff, I mean, I get the point.
2: And Dave, you know there's going to be lots of scrutiny this week on the sports talk shows about the new OC, Davis Webb. That's just how it is.
12: Well, that's the nature of the beast.
2: That's the nature of the beast.
12: That's how the NFL works.
2: Yes, sir.
12: Just check the next-gen stats. The Broncos tonight are credited, for lack thereof, with 28 missed tackles.
2: Wow.
12: 970 to echo this point, 970-424. I was counting missed tackles on both hands and toes. Yeah, well, you'd be a little short unless you've got more than you need. 28 missed tackles.
2: Yeah, it was definitely noticeable. We pointed it out the entire game.
12: 303-901. I was worried about the team being complacent when we didn't really bring any new blood in besides Waddle. Hopefully this is their wake-up call. We come out a different team against the Jaguars. You think about this, and it was 21-7 after the Walker 60-yard run. And then the defense comes up with a big turnover. Brandon Jones picks off Patrick Mahomes. They run it back to the Chiefs 5. So if you score there, it's 21-14. You can talk about all the things, and they're all true, in terms of the lack of running game, lack of protection, missed tackles, whatever. But it would have been with about 7.5 to go in the third quarter, it would have been 21-14. And from the 5-yard line, in 4 snaps of offense, the Broncos lost 8 yards. Had settled for a Will Lutz 31-yard field goal, 21-10.
2: Speaking of Waddle, he had 1 catch for 2 yards.
12: 773-531. That was the absolute worst I've seen them look in many years under Sean Payton. Probably. Yeah, that's hard to debate.
2: I'm interested to hear what Sean has to say here in the postgame. He typically doesn't hold back.
12: 931-561, outcoached, outschemed, outplayed, fourth and one, empty with five wide. Only up from here. That's JP and DC. When you play like this, every single call is looked at and questioned. And we're going to head down and listen in to Coach Sean Payton's press conference.
13: You guys anticipated they were going to run Kenneth Walker so much to take some pressure off.
14: Yeah, we did. Look, the time of possession, we put our defense in some short fields, but collectively, you know, we didn't tackle well enough. Then the game became one-dimensional. Really the antithesis of how you beat a good team on the road. It's that simple. So,
15: I'm sorry, when it comes to the missed tackling on defensive side, is that something that you expect struggles early in the season?
14: Yeah, not like that, though. No, I wouldn't say that.
16: Hey, Sean, what was it like for you personally, given the fact that the play calling has been turned over and you're processing a different view?
14: Yeah, look, it was just as a head coach always, whether you're calling the plays or you're not, you know, it's regardless of who's calling the plays, when you have a game like that, and you're the head coach, you know, it's frustrating, it's disappointing. And I don't know that the feeling is any different whether you're calling them or not, honestly.
17: Did Bo get sped up? I mean, obviously it was the early pick, but did you see him sped up?
14: We'll see it on tape, but, you know, a lot of long yardage, a lot of throws, not enough runs.
15: Sean, do you point to what you think had Walker rolling so
14: well? Well, look, the time of possession, the field position, and then, you know, the big run was one that hurt. That, you know, bounces outside. We don't set an edge. We miss a tackle. That one hurt. You know, that was, I don't know how many yards, but.
17: You know, you had a lot of physical, you have one of the more physical training camps. To come out and miss so many tackles like that, was that particularly, you know, what do you?
14: Yeah, look, we'll look at the technique. We'll look at, I understand the question. Again, I didn't like the time of possession. I didn't like how that game began and how it unfolded early. We'll look at all those things.
15: Sean, after the Brandon Jones interception, you set up first goal. Yeah. I feel like you had a chance there to really.
14: And we went backwards. Yeah.
18: A lot of the focus going into the game was on Kansas City's inexperienced offensive tackles. You got only two sacks. What was the result?
14: Yeah. Well, when you think about it, number one, Patrick's super smart. Ball's coming out. You know, some quick screens, touchdown on one of them, hot on one of them, you know. So, you know, they weren't going to just sit there with him in the pocket on seven-step drops, and understandably so. And so they had a good plan. Ball was coming out fast. And, yeah.
15: Coach, what did you see on that first interception from Bo?
14: Well, it was Steve, you know, and corner jumped inside with good technique and, you know, almost played right underneath it. I'll watch it on film, though, but I'm pretty sure it was a four-man rush.
15: Well, I guess it's the second drive, you're the touchdown guy, but just when you don't get that, you talk a lot about the first down, because it would make it more difficult to get Jalen involved, sort of establish running, and just sort of get into an offense.
14: Yeah, I mean, look, sometimes you have openers and they go well. The other times, you know, you got to regroup. So we'll have a chance to evaluate all that.
19: Did you think you would see that much of the heavy personnel from them on offense?
14: Kind of. Yeah, I think all the word coming out of their camp was their commitment under center, the running back in the home position, and that's going to be, you know, something that will help them offensively, and that's got to be something that we're better at as well.
15: So with the short week, how do you balance processing and learning?
14: We have to have tomorrow. Like, you know, tomorrow we can't escape. You know, being able to put this game, to honestly watch it, collectively, you know, as a team, as coaches, and then it becomes a little bit more mental early in the week.
18: You weren't surprised at all by their focus on the running game?
14: No, I think all the clips just kept talking, you know, then they, you know, when you invest that much money in a player from a Super Bowl champion, draft one, I think we kind of felt like they were going to be under center more, and they they did effectively.
15: Sean, you talked about sort of like mentoring Davis, being there with him. Like, how do you sort of handle it not obviously going the way you all wanted it to have gone first?
14: I think no different than a player, you know, just evaluating the first quarter, the game, and then you know, making the corrections and learning.
19: What's your intervention level in a situation like this in the first half? Do you say anything?
14: Relative to
19: you and Davis?
14: No. I mean, look, we're in the midst of a game. You know, there's certain things you're looking at. It's a little bit more difficult in the flow of the game, and so respectfully, just there's, you know, you're getting the plays in. We had one delay and then one timeout we had to use, but we'll get better there. Yeah.
15: Sean, there was reporting before the game about last year and Drew Brees and all of that. Do you have a comment on that?
14: I just know that I was the odd man out. I never heard anything about it, so it was never came to anything. I was only told about it later, so I didn't. I was just like you guys. All right, thanks.
12: So that's head coach Sean Payton in the postgame press conference. You can tell pretty much at a loss for words. I mean, I think this is a game that has to be a stunner for the Broncos. Not that necessarily you lose the game. It's how you lost the game and how you played on both sides of the ball. Broncos started this game 2-3 on third down, and then for the remainder of the game, they went 0-9. But when you think about that, when you think about third down, you have to factor in the yards to go. And in that stretch of 0-9 on third down, the Broncos had an average of 9.4 yards to go. So they did exactly what, Rick, you and I talked about the Chiefs could not do with Patrick Mahomes coming off the injury. They could not really fall behind the sticks and get into a lot of third down and 8+. And the Chiefs didn't, because they were able to run the ball, and they actually called runs. And the Broncos did. 0-9 on third down, but the average of 9.4 yards to go. In the NFL, you are not going to make a living on third down if it's third down and 9+.
2: Yeah, you mentioned that earlier in the broadcast, Dave, and you're absolutely right. And as you said also earlier in the game, I don't think anybody predicted this was going to be a blowout game here tonight. A lot of people thought it would be close, hard-hitting game, come down to the wire. Chiefs got the better of them tonight, 31-10. It's going to be an interesting week talking about this week and getting ready for Jacksonville coming up Sunday in Denver.
12: 720-363, Dave and Rick. So the Broncos had 20 missed tackles in tonight's game. The numbers we had were 28. That's a missed tackle on 24% of the plays, just short of the 25% missed tackle rate in their 70-point loss to Miami in 2023. Yeah, you know what? I probably conveniently forgot that game because I said this was the worst game
2: right,
12: in Sean Payton's tenure in Denver. You know, that one wasn't a barrel of monkeys either. That was not a good one. But again, I think the key is what happens from this point on. We'll take a few more text. Let's see. Refreshed. 970744. Broncos still win 13. And the Chiefs still win less than 10. Okay.
2: Optimistic. I like it.
12: 505-977. Jags will smoke them Sunday.
2: Pessimistic. Don't like that one so much.
12: 828-458. Pure disillusionment. Is that a word?
2: I don't think so.
12: I mean, it can be tonight.
2: I mean, I know what they're saying.
12: We're certainly going to allow that tonight. Denver had, we talked about the missed tackles. The missed tackles resulted in 248 yards allowed in a single game. Their 30% missed tackle percentage is the third worst single game score since 2018. So, again, no way to sugarcoat this. There just isn't. It you'd like to say, you know, it never happens. It does. It's the NFL. It happens at every level of football, unfortunately. And the key to this thing is, I think Sean made the point, you know, we're not going to escape tomorrow. They've got to look at this thing and critically examine exactly what happened and then try to find a plan that you don't overreact and yet you acknowledge how poorly you played and try to get those things fixed. And that, to me, is why head coaches make $15, $16, $17, $18, $19, $20 million. Because there's a real art to that. How do you not overreact, and yet how do you look at it critically and say, hey, this is not going to cut it, and we've got to get these things fixed?
2: And I believe the Broncos coaching staff is capable of doing that for sure. They got the work cut out for them this week.
12: Now, if you want to get real positive,
2: go with
12: the two teams in the Super Bowl, the latest Super Bowl, the Seahawks and the Patriots, both lost their opener last year. And the Patriots lost at home against the Las Vegas Raiders. Seahawks lost to the San Francisco 49ers.
2: I like that
12: one.
2: I like
12: Let's listen in to Marvin Mims.
20: So great days as offensive camp and just the ways he responded to the things he's done. So I'm excited to get, you know, into this week. Short week. We got to get going and get ready for Jacksonville to come to town.
3: Marvin, can you talk a little bit about you left for a little while. You came back. I saw some frustration, I think, there in the second half. There were times where, you looked like you were open. I know there were times where Sean wanted the ball run more. What was the offensive feel on your per part?
20: Yeah, I think the biggest thing, you know, me going out a little bit in the first half was just some old stuff coming back up and trying to toughen through it. But, you know, just that second half, you know, everyone wants to make plays. Everyone wants opportunity to make plays. And we just got to consistently make plays as a whole offense. You know, we got a lot of playmakers. We got guys that have made plays, you know, different stages of their careers. And we just got to find a rhythm and a role to get to offensively so we can continuously do that, you know, throughout the game.
3: And I think it's been talked about so much about how many playmakers there are, how deep all these positions are. Are you kind of surprised how it went?
20: A little bit. You know, I think it's hard. You know, the first game, it can be a struggle. You know, just kind of trying to find a fit to everything. And I think that was kind of what it looked like today. You know, trying to find opportunity for everybody, trying to do all these things. And it's just hard. It's really hard. And, you know, they kind of had our number. You know, it was a tough atmosphere Monday night, Kansas City, so they were into it, and it was kind of difficult.
21: Physically, two more from our
22: physically, how are you feeling? You left the game earlier on.
20: I feel fine. I'll be good. Should be all right. Some old stuff coming back up, but should be fine for the next week.
15: What's the biggest key to processing this last one, a short week, but also being able to learn from it to go into Jacksonville?
20: Yeah, I think the biggest thing is just, you know, coming in tomorrow, watching the tape, learning from it, you know, talking about it, kind of having a thumb at yourself, you know, learning from what you got wrong and just going from that day to Wednesday and just kind of fixing it, getting on to it. And just like you said, a short week for Jacksonville. So after tomorrow, you know, we kind of got to look past it and just get ready for the next week.
21: All right. Thank you, Marvin.
3: Thanks, Marvin. Thanks, Marvin. Thank you.
12: Okay, Susie, thanks very much. We will we'll head back down to the locker room, talk with the quarterback of the Broncos, Bo Nix. Bo, it's Dave Logan. I know really disappointing for you for sure. I don't know if you can pinpoint a couple of things that happened, and I'm sure there are plenty of things to go around.
23: Yeah, we didn't really catch rhythm, and we just didn't play good, just flat out, period. I think we just got outperformed, and you know, they played better than we did, and they got off the field. They made long yard situations, and just felt like we couldn't ever get anything going.
12: I'm not asking you to second guess here. In the first half, you guys had 23 snaps, and you had 17 passes. Is there a balance to the offense that you feel like you sort of have to get to on a weekly basis?
23: Yeah, no doubt. That's game by game, and we're going to find it. And I think, you know, everybody looking back would say, you know, we could have ran the ball more efficiently early, but you know, that's for the film, and then, you know, we can adjust as the next few weeks come.
12: Yeah, I'll get you out of here on this. How do you balance? Because I was thinking about this myself, and I said this after Sean had his press conference. I mean, in this league, you know, next week comes, and this thing you got to move on from. But how do you find a balance where you look at this and you critically examine what happened and how you played, and balance that with, hey, you don't have a hell of a lot of time to think about this one tonight. You got to get ready for Jacksonville on Sunday. How do you balance that?
23: Well, we give ourselves tomorrow, and we're going to be critical, and then we got to move on, like you said. And that's the importance of a day like tomorrow to debrief, and then you know, you got the rest of the week to move on and, you know, fix those mistakes.
12: Okay, Bo, thanks.
23: Thank you very much.
12: You bet. That's Bo Nix in the locker room. We're gonna take a time out here and come back, wrap things up from Arrowhead Stadium. Broncos on the short end of a 31-10 Kansas City victory. This is the KOA Broncos Radio Network.
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5: All right, thanks, Dave. Huff, well, this was a tough one. I don't think anybody would have expected it to look like this, and I know defensively you would not have thought about this, especially with the missed tackles and Kenneth Walker. I mean, it's just there was just a whole slew of things. What's kind of your take now that you've had a few moments outside of the game?
6: No, they definitely did exactly what they came here to do. They got after us offensively. Defensively, they stepped up. And for us, we gotta make those mistakes and get rid of them now, you know. So we gotta flush it so we can go back into next week, free set, and go out there and play the game that we can.
5: I asked Marvin, based on everything that's been talked about with this team, at the depth and just everybody is so good at every position. Are you surprised that the game turned out this way?
6: No, not necessarily. It happened. You know, we came into a hostile environment. They took advantage of us, and they worked us. For us, we just got to come out next week, flush this game, learn from the mistakes, be a better tackling team, better team that can take the ball away and protect the ball on offense as well. And so when we do all those phases, we should be out coming back out on top.
5: How do you do this on a short week and get back right with the Jaguars game next week?
6: I think it's really just diving into the film, understanding where we made mistakes here, understanding what team is coming in, a team that got after us last year in the Jacksonville Jaguars. And for us, it's just trying to get healthy. Again, everybody's body's back on a short week. I'm coming out here trying to make the most of it next week.
5: Huff, appreciate you. Thanks for sticking around.
6: Thank you so much. Appreciate you.
5: All right, Dave, back up to you.
4: Okay, Susie, thank you. This game tonight represents the worst opening game loss by the Broncos. You had to go back 21 years ago, 2005, they lost a 34-10 game in Miami. It is not, however, the worst opening game loss to Kansas City. That was a game played in 1963. The Chiefs in that game beat the Broncos 59-7. That was back at a time the Chiefs, as I mentioned, the first 27 contests in the series between the Broncos and the first Dallas Texans, who became the Kansas City Chiefs. The Chiefs slash Texans won 25 of those first 27. Explosive plays tonight, plays of 20 yards or more. Chiefs had four. The Broncos did not have one. They had a 19-yard play, did the Broncos. That was a touchdown pass.

0: pass from Bo Nix to Evan Engram. 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Not much time to figure this one out. It's already Monday. The Broncos on Sunday will be hosting the Jacksonville Jaguars. They come in 1-0. That's a 2:05 kickoff from Empower Field at Mile High, followed by a Sunday night home matchup with the Broncos and the Rams. That's September 27th, a 6:20 kickoff from Empower Field at Mile High. Rick, final thoughts?
1: Well, a shocker here at Arrowhead. I think we pretty much said everything we need to say about this. It wasn't good. Good old-fashioned butt-kicking by the Chiefs. And we'll see what this team's made of this week, how they bounce back Sunday on a short week, as you just mentioned, at home against Jacksonville. We'll be looking forward to that.
0: Yes, we will. We'll wrap things up again from Arrowhead Stadium. Final score, Kansas City 31, Denver 10. For Susie Ward and my partner Rick Lewis, I'm Dave Logan. We head back to the KOA Sports Desk and check in with our Mike Rice.
2: Thanks, Dave. Appreciate it. So a quick one here for you before we get
0: you. Did I just call you Mike Rice?
2: You did.
0: My bad. Ryan Edwards. I just had a – you know what? That sort of caps the entire game. It took me back about 10 years ago, so my apologies, Ryan.
2: That's all right, man. You read the missed tackle number. I think there's a lot of things that are stunning tonight, but it equated in the end to 248 missed tackle yards on top of the 28 missed tackles.
0: Yeah, I don't even have an answer for that one, really. I think that this was a total team loss, and you know they didn't tackle well on defense. I mean, there were a lot of teams last year that didn't tackle Kenneth Walker very well, but it can't be like this. And then I think offensively it gets back to a balance on offense that we talked about all offseason on the show. The Broncos with J.K. Dobbins and Jonah Coleman and R.J. Harvey wanted to be a team that had a bit more balance, had a bit more efficient run game. And of the first 23 snaps of this game, 23 snaps in the first half, they threw it 17 times. And so I thought once it was established that that was kind of the MO for the Broncos offense, then I think you open the door for Steve Spagnuolo to say, okay, you're going to throw it that much, then I'm going to test your individual pass protection. I'm going to test your scheme. And I thought Kansas City did a really nice job in pressuring Bo Nix. They made him at times move out of the pocket. He had happy feet. He had balls deflected in the pocket. Had a couple of drop passes that you can't have. It was just not a good performance at all in a game that had so much anticipation. That even makes it worse. So again, I think the key to this thing will be how they handle this loss, how they process it, what changes they make, how they get better in a short period of time. Because Jacksonville, again, the only team to come to Denver last year before the AFC Championship game and find a way to beat the Broncos at Empower Field at Mile High. So that's going to be a tough matchup.
2: And that's perfectly said. Dave, I will chat with you tomorrow at 3 o'clock, my friend.
0: You can call me Larry if you'd like to.
2: We're all good, man. We're all good. I'll see you tomorrow at 3.
0: Thank you. Yep. Appreciate it. Sounds
2: good. Safe flight. Dave Logan, Rick Lewis, Susie Wargin live from Arrowhead Stadium in Kansas City. The Broncos, of course, as we've now seen, fall to the Kansas City Chiefs tonight, 31-10. Got a lot to say. I'm sure you guys have a lot to say. You can give us a call, 303-713-8585. That's our hotline. 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Now, again, we're very excited to do this again for this season. And thank you to Sam's Number 3 Diner and Bar, who's our presenting sponsor for Three and Outs. We've got three $50 gift cards to our listeners in Denver and Boulder. That's right. You can win a $50 gift card to Sam's Number 3 Diner and Bar, presenting sponsor of Denver Defense Three and Outs. So that is on the table tonight for the next two or so hours. All right. Now, again, one thing. So you have to be local. And then I just encourage anybody calling in, you know, keep the language. I mean, we're on terrestrial radio here. This is, you have to monitor that. So we'll do the best we can tonight. We'll roll through it. And tomorrow the sun, I believe, will come up, but it's going to feel tough. I think that, you know, Dave said there and Rick said there were perfect. The expectations were just so high. And I'll be honest, this is my 17th season covering the Broncos. I've watched a lot of training camps. I thought this was a very good one. I thought they looked like a team that was ready to hit the ground running. They kept talking about starting fast. It's not that Sean Payton teams haven't had slow starts before. We have seen that. But this is on a different level. And I'm sure we'll get some calls tonight about Davis Webb and the play calling. Certainly got to talk about the defense and the missed tackles. I mean, they lost this game in so many phases. And it felt like that interception on the very first pass from Bo Nix was a bit prophetic in a lot of ways, right? I mean, it really kind of set the tone for what the ultimate game was going to be and how he played. So that was unfortunate. All right, I don't have, for some reason, I don't have the call track. I'm having issues with the call track on my end, Zach. Okay, so that's line one. All right, we're going to KJ up first here. Again, 56690, you can also text us. KJ Lone Tree's up here on Broncos React with Ryan Edwards. What's up, KJ?
3: Hello, Ryan. How are you tonight?
2: I'm doing all right, man. Not the game I thought we'd be talking about, but we're here.
3: Okay, let me ask you, are you going to play Homer tonight, or are you just going to tell me how it is?
2: Well, I guess it depends on where you're going with that. I tend not to overreact for the most part, especially on a week one, but it was a frustrating loss. It was a frustrating performance. So I guess it depends on what you mean by play Homer.
3: Okay. So if you were to look across the stats on our offense, terrible, absolutely terrible. I really believe that Bo Nix has a mental lag. I think there's something mentally going on with him, because he threw that first interception and then he started throwing the balls at the feet of the wide receivers.
2: Yeah. He looked tentative at times. Yeah.
3: Ryan, I've got to be honest with you. I don't think Bo is our future.
2: Did you think he was your future last year?
3: No,
2: okay.
3: I don't. I
2: so think even after the 14 wins, year. All the comebacks, all that, so even when yeah. Buffalo, you were like, no, I'm still out?
3: Yeah, no, I'm actually still out. Another thing is Rick Lewis said that, hey, Sean Payton starts off slow. We can't have that. You know who does not start out slow is Andy Reid. Okay, that cannot happen. Now, let me throw this out to you, Ryan. And I want you to honestly answer this question. Okay, what if we package Bo, Moss, or Nick, or JK for a person who wants to get out of Cincinnati as a quarterback, Joe Burrow? What would you do?
2: This isn't fantasy football, bro. That's not going to happen.
3: No, it's got to be honest, bro.
2: I am being honest. That's never going to happen. The Cincinnati Bengals are never moving Joe Burrow. Not unless he requests a trade. And at this point, he has been emphatic that he doesn't want out.
3: Would you pay Bo $50 million?
2: I mean, you got this season to find out. This season was always going to be the case. You needed season three, and the Broncos had the benefit of seeing season three before they have to decide.
3: Okay. I tell you what, I'm going to call you back at the end of this year, and I'm going to ask that opinion again.
2: Okay.
3: Would you be willing to pay Bo $50 million for, 5-6 years?
2: Okay. All right, KJ. Look forward to hearing from you. Appreciate it. 303-713-8585. I probably would have said coming into this game, and I don't think I've changed significantly, that I believe he's the franchise quarterback for the Broncos. I don't think I'm coming off of that, off of one game. This was a rough game. KJ could be fine and tell me that he was always out on Bo Nix, but there was plenty to see from last season that I guess I felt was enough to know that he was a guy to continue to build around. But once again, it was always going to be the situation where you get to see season three. I don't think that changes at all. Let's see if we can get a text in here before we get to the phones. 303-713-8585. That caller is nuts. Yeah, I mean, we're going to have some woodwork tonight. There's going to be some people spiking the football. There's a lot of Bo Nix haters out there. We'll probably get some local. We'll probably get some national. I imagine we'll get them all tonight. And so, yeah, it was a bad night from Bo Nix. But, you know, we kind of move on. Web play calling too cute. Didn't set up plays. Didn't run the ball. He was all over the place. Bo played terrible. Defense couldn't tackle. Penalties. Broncos got whooped. I mean, not much to disagree with that. They got whooped. They didn't run the ball very effectively. They only had six rushes in the first half. And then they got to it in the third quarter. That was nice. But again, I mean, the one that stood out was the third and one. You're in the shotgun, empty. That made no sense to me whatsoever. I mean, at least last year, you get Bo Nix under center. And you get a run back or you get a fullback. Even in the preseason, we saw fullbacks out there for third and short and fourth and short. I just didn't see any of that tonight. Just surprise. Let's pause 10 seconds for station identification. 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

0: All right, we go back to the phones, 303-713-8585. Alex in Highlands Ranch, you're up next here on Broncos React with Ryan Edwards. What's up, Alex?
1: What's up, Brian? I mean, I don't even know. This game was just a shocker, to be honest, in my opinion. I mean, Kenneth Walker, I think he's one of the only Kansas City Chiefs running backs. It's an interesting stat. Who had, it was like breakthrough tackles or tackles that were like missed on Kenneth Walker. It was over 14 tackles. And I mean, there's tackling wasn't the best. I would say like both sides of the ball weren't the best. The offense couldn't score off stops that the Broncos defense made. And the Chiefs just ran the football down our throats. And we're going to have to make adjustments for Jacksonville. I mean, I'm just concerned about the schedule coming up. I mean, you got five tough opponents coming up. I mean, you have Jacksonville next. I mean, you got the Seahawks in there, the Rams in there, the 49ers. So it's going to be a very tough, and those teams like to run the football. And Jacksonville's got some running game, and they can also pass it. But I think there's going to be a lot of adjustments made for going into next week. And also, I just think, I feel like when Davis Webb was calling it, I don't know, I saw too many, like, screen passes. I don't even know. It was just, like, a lot of motioning that just ended up nowhere, which...
0: Agreed.
1: I mean, that, to be honest, but also one more thing. I mean, I understand Bo Nix had a bad game, but, like... I mean, week one, I mean, they got of the top, like, 15 quarterbacks, in my opinion. There was, like, four quarterbacks that just didn't lead up to the expectations. I mean, you had Drake May, Justin Herbert, Bo Nix, and probably Matthew Stafford. So I'd say Bo Nix next week, I think he's going to have a redemption game. So I think there's not much to worry about, but the Broncos, I mean, they're going to have to make a lot of changes, a lot of adjustments. I think it's mental, but if I had to pick one good thing from tonight, special teams, that's a big thing.
0: And it was.
1: Where's Jonah Coleman?
0: Yeah, I'm with you on all that. Hey, Alex, I'd like to give you a $50 gift card to Sam's Number 3. You cool with that?
1: Yeah, thank you so much, Ryan. I'd love it.
0: All right, first one of the year. Always a good caller, Alex. And not because he's looking for the positive signs of anything, but just perspective on understanding it's the first game of the year. You can't throw this the whole thing away. You got to find a way to build. So congratulations, Alex. On line two, Zach, line two for Alex, is our first winner of a $50 gift card to Sam's Number 3 Diner and Bar, presenting sponsor of Denver Defense 3 and Outs. We give away three here $50 gift cards every week to listeners in Denver and Boulder. Text line here. Ryan, what scares me? There isn't one thing to hang out our hats on tonight on a short week, a lot to improve on. Well, I mean, I agree with Alex there. I thought special teams, nothing that you want to say your punter was the best thing that happened to you tonight, but Jeremy Crawshaw was very good. That's kind of about it. So, and again, the coverage as well was not problematic. So that was good. Darren Rizzi, which is remarkable because I felt like we came off the preseason where that was the biggest question for a lot of Broncos fans, is some of the coverage and special teams gaffes. And boy, I hope that's not the thing that lets this team down. And then it was like mirror opposite. It was special teams was the one thing that kind of held its own in a game where the offense and defense played about as bad as they possibly could have in a primetime game. And that's probably the most frustrating thing, especially for a lot of Broncos fans, understanding that these primetime moments are moments where you get to feel good about your team. Everybody gets to see them, and then they go out and perform like that. It's disappointing, no doubt about it. Ryan, I am like-minded with your first caller about not feeling with Bo. I feel like the team had some fortunate wins last year. Hey, man, you create your own bounces. You create your own luck. Whatever you want to call it. He found ways to be clutch. This isn't a homer take. That's just a fact. So you can be out on Bo. Listen, man, if you want to text in, you want to call in, and you're out on Bo, that's your opinion. I'm going to allow this season to play out a little bit. I want to see how they improve. I felt like I saw enough from Bo Nix last year to warrant a longer conversation about him being the franchise quarterback. There's a lot of people that don't necessarily see it. But I like Bo Nix. He certainly is the best quarterback you have. Whatever you want to say, regardless of that, he is the best quarterback you have, and you're building around him this year. Whatever hope you have or belief you have in this team begins with Bo Nix playing well. Period. Couple of texts. I think Sutton is overpaid, overrated. He has some clutch plays, but overall not worth keeping. Okay. I mean, he didn't, him and Jalen Waddle, what did they combine for? Like 13 yards, I think, tonight. Sutton had 11 and Waddle had 2. Yep. So 3 catches for 13 yards on 8 targets for your top two guys. Evan Engram paced everybody with 4 catches for 43. Pat Bryant had 4 for 42. And you ran the ball 15 times for 61 yards. I heard Sean Payton sort of talking about it, how things got tilted. They didn't get tilted till late. Or even into the third quarter. You had plenty of opportunity to run the ball. You chose not to. Which has been a calling card of this offense, for what it's worth. All right, we go back to the phones. Let's see here. We got line three. Sorry, we're having some call track issues. So line three is Kyle in San Antonio. What's up, Kyle?
2: What's up, Ryan? It's, to KJ's comment, like, I don't know what kind of fan, you are, but I believe, every Broncos quarterback is the guy until they're not the guy, especially as somebody who definitely believes they should build the Drew Lock Centaur statue in the next stadium, because my boy out there, Drew, dealing. But look, I urge everybody to necessarily think about the first time that they ever were doing something for the very first time and how they felt, especially like first time I ever like got my first job and had my first time. Like Davis Webb deserves an opportunity to be able to make mistakes and then correct his mistakes, just like what we gave Vance Joseph, an opportunity to get 70 points put on him. And now he's one of the best defensive coordinators and we want him forever. So with that being said, glass half full people, like I feel, Ryan, you are, and we appreciate your opinion. We love what you do here on Broncos React. It's like, I like that the first game is, at least you get the first loss out the way. You get punched in the mouth a little bit. You get a chance to come back, come home, play against Jacksonville. We always say it's like, you didn't make it 1-0 this week, but you have a chance to make it 1-0 next week. 16 games in a 17-game season. There's plenty of chances to come back here. So if you don't want to root for the team and you don't want to be a part of this, then, you don't have to be here. But for those of us in Broncos country that want to see this team success, want to see this team, I think more accountability is the only, thing I have to say. And not to say that they don't have accountability, but just, own up to what we have to own up to. Correct what we need to correct and just come back here and let's just come smack the only team to come into Denver last year and take it in our house. Prove to the league that we're back to being the Broncos that we're supposed to be, back to having the defense that makes every play, and back to having the team that we're supposed to be, the team that we believe this team to be every single year and will be believing it until we have no further choice. So with that being said, pumpkin spice latte next time. I won't change the routine until I have to change the routine. But with that being said, we didn't make it 1-0 this week, but we can make it 1-0 next week and 1-0 after every week after that. So go Broncos and have a good night, Ryan.
0: You too, Kyle. Thank you. Broncos football is presented by Ramos Law, official injury law firm partner of the Denver Broncos and Broncos country. Today's game is presented by Children's Hospital Colorado, official Children's Hospital of the Denver Broncos. A couple of texts. Perhaps Ryan was right. The new facility they built is too nice and cushy. I don't know if I ever said that. I think I was making the argument the opposite, but I appreciate that. Hey, Ryan, good luck tonight, sir. Love how you keep a level head at times. I was a bit worried about the run defense going into this game. And early on, pass defense was solid. Run defense was leaky. Any thoughts? It was very, very leaky and a lot of missed tackles. We mentioned it, 28 missed tackles. And that's another level of rough. 28 missed tackles, 248 missed tackle yards, 29.8% missed tackle percentage. It's the third worst single game score since 2018. So, the offense certainly had their issues tonight, no doubt about it. But the defense, they did their part too. Let's see here. Greg along Colorado and Arizona. Do you think the weather had anything to do with the drop passes? I don't know. Didn't seem like too big of an issue for the Chiefs. They found a way to work around it. Sad, this is another text. Sadly, Bo Nix is not the answer. Gun shy, looks scared to attack the play, didn't run the ball, has too many off-field issues. Being the injuries? Okay. Hard to watch first game of the season. Bo only follows the play called and doesn't change it in the middle. That is just not true. I think it's Jared Stidham time to shine. Well, here we go. Hey, listen, Broncos React is off and running on a week one where we're calling for Jared Stidham. Y'all watch the AFC Championship game and you're calling for Jared Stidham. Woo! My.
3: Remember the preseason?
0: Yeah, no, I don't. I'm trying to forget it. Again, we have two more $50 gift cards to Sam's Number 3 Diner and Bar, presenting sponsor of Defense 3. Now, so we got to take a quick break. We'll get back to the phones. We got full lines, but we'll get back to the phones. Joe, Ryan, Johnny, Richard, you're all up next right here on Broncos React on the KOA Broncos Radio Network.
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17: Knicks sends Dobbs, throws wide open. 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He's got one tonight. And with 3:48 to go, the Broncos have their first touchdown of the 2026 season.
0: 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Before we get back to the calls, we have full lines. We'll get back to them. We're on until midnight tonight. Again, welcome back to Broncos React. I'm Ryan Edwards. Lifetime Broncos fan. We didn't play good, but my 11 and 13-year-old had a question we hope you can explain. With about 5 minutes left in the fourth, Bo threw the ball. It was knocked out of his hand. They ended up calling it incomplete, but well after the play, he was blasted in the back. I think at first it was maybe called a fumble. Our question is, if it was called an incompletion, then why would it be a late hit? Thanks for insight, so I could tell the boys. Yeah, okay, so because once it is a fumble, at that point, he is... Well, he's fair game, I guess is what. Well, once the ball is on, like an interception or a fumble, in that case, you'll see defenders go and headhunt the quarterback because he's the guy that can go. He's available to tackle the returner at that point. So whoever recovered the fumble or the intercepting player, the quarterback can now is free to go tackle. So what tends to happen, what does happen sometimes is. Immediately in that moment, defenders are trained to turn around and just go level the quarterback at that moment. Now, you're saying, hey, well, it was ruled an incomplete pass. Well, the whistle didn't blow right away. And so at least I think that's kind of what the logic is there. It doesn't mean that it's a great look either way, but the fact is it was considered a live ball for a moment. They got together as a ref crew and decided it ended up being an incomplete pass. Now, sometimes we have seen extracurriculars still being called, but because it wasn't so clear immediately after the play, that's why they probably weren't going to throw any kind of flag on Bo Nix getting leveled in that moment. But you don't want to see your quarterback get hit like that, but that tends to happen a lot in the NFL. All right, back to the phones we go. See once the call track gets going, but we'll start here with Joe from South Dakota. You're up next here on Broncos React with Ryan Edwards. Thanks for hanging on, Joe. How are you?
18: Ryan, thank you very much for taking my call. Another year. Be excited to be calling you after all the games. And thank you for being here when times are good so we can celebrate. And thank you for helping us work through, well, nights like tonight, I guess.
0: Indeed, sir. That's the way to put it. No problem.
18: Yeah, so I got a couple of comments about some things that the previous callers have made, and then I wanted to get your feedback on something. So first of all, I think every Bronco fan will probably pretty much be in agreement that Mike Shanahan's the greatest coach that we ever had in our franchise history. You know, I think one thing that was broached upon a little bit ago was the whole Sean Payton, sometimes he's a late starter. I'll tell you one thing that I do like that became such a problem with Shanahan towards the last few years of his career. Not that we wouldn't have loved to have kept him before he left the Broncos, but, you know, we had several years there at the end where we got off to these ridiculously fast starts, 5-0, 6-0, 7-1, and fell apart down the stretch. And Payton has kind of demonstrated that he can take this for what it's worth. He can make adjustments and adapt. And I do think that the talent that we have there, it's that we don't want to get too high winning a game week one after tonight. We don't want to get too low. We need to evaluate it. And I'm fairly confident coach will put us in a place to succeed in the next few weeks, even with this brutal schedule we've got coming up. And everybody fails. You know, I know everybody's like, oh my goodness, the Rams are coming down. Well, the Rams didn't look very good last week either, you know. Mm-hmm. I mean, and you know, last year when we played the Jaguars, we were kind of neck and neck with them, and then it fell apart kind of late in that game. The world's not coming to an end. So anyway, my questions kind of revolve around the same topic, and I want to get your feedback. You know, I'm not a doom and gloom guy, and I try and stay level-headed about the Broncos. But I do have one thing that I just must be missing, and this isn't me calling anybody out. This is just my opinion, and everybody tells me I'm wrong, and so, you know, maybe I am just wrong and I'm just crazy. But I know that we get top grades for our offensive line work, okay? Mm-hmm. I know everybody talks about our line being elite. And I, for a year and a half now, I really get boggled with this. We don't run the football consistently enough in that game that I would think we'd be elite. And I really think that Bo Nix's mobility bails out the line quite often because he's been ingrained. We've talked ad nauseum
0: in
18: the media, and I've heard you talk about him getting rid of the football, not taking a sack. That's something that was ingrained in him. And then I look tonight, and I know the game got sideways. But man, three-man pressures were getting to him pretty quickly.
0: They were.
18: And then the other part of it too that really drives me nuts is everybody's like, well, Bull played terrible. Did you see I heard somebody say earlier he was bouncing passes. Well, I think there are at least five balls I could think of where he couldn't even step into the throw because he tried to get rid of it and it was going to be short hop to the receiver because he couldn't step into it and put some zip on it because he was either backpedaling or getting hit while he was throwing. So I kind of would like to get your assessment as to why the perception is that our line is so good. And we've got so many great stories. I love the Garrett Bowles story and everything else, but sometimes I look at the performance of the line because we can't consistently run the football. And Bo bails out the line. Why do they get that grade? And then the only other thing I wanted to see if you could just touch on a little bit, do you think there's going to be an inherent, a mindset by Bo? Has he been, do we want to keep him in the pocket? Because I sure as heck didn't see him. I thought maybe we'd try and stretch the field with his feet a little bit, get him out of the pocket and use his legs as more of a weapon. I know it's one game, so I'm not.
0: Yeah, I'm with you. Hey, Joe, I got to go, man. We got full lines. I do appreciate the call and certainly the sentiment of what you're asking. The offensive line played poorly tonight. I thought they had some poor stretches last year as well that really were bailed out by Bo Nix. There were times where pressure was on him immediately, and he found ways to work around that. So you're spot on with that. They do get graded out really highly, though. And I'd say that Bo does help that grade. Like, whatever you subscribe to as far as offensive line grades, you know, in the end, when you're not giving up a lot of sacks, people will sometimes assess that on the offensive line. And most sites are smart enough to assess if a sack was avoided, it should have been on the quarterback more so than the offensive line. But, Garrett Bowles, for example, well, he didn't give up any sacks. Well, that's great. Also, it was great that Bo Nix avoided those sacks. So it's kind of a hand-in-hand thing. I'd like to see Bo Nix on the move. He was one of the best quarterbacks in the league on the move, throwing on the run. We didn't see a lot of that tonight. I don't know if that is an ankle thing. I honestly, your guess is as good as mine. We saw him on the move during training camp. There was a lot of things that they seemed to find some success early on and what we saw over the course of camp and maybe even in preseason. I thought Bo Nix looked very comfortable in that preseason game, albeit a preseason game. And he did not look comfortable tonight, like at all, in any facet of what they were doing. The one drive was the closest we got to comfortability for Bo Nix, and the rest of it was a mess. All of it. There just didn't seem a point where he felt in rhythm. And he even said that to Dave after the game. Said, we just never got into rhythm. And you could see it. All right, we go back to the phones. Guys, we are on to midnight. I want to give you guys your space to feel it out, but also just be, you know, a little bit mindful. No offense to Joe or any of the callers. I definitely want to hear your takes. But just... being mindful of the people that are holding on, that have been holding on for quite some time. We go back to the phones. Richard, another South Dakota call coming in. What's up, Richard? Thanks for holding on.
19: Yeah, I just got a quick question. What happened to our running game?
0: Your guess is as good as mine, Richard. The fact is, with six rushes, like if I would have told you before the game the Broncos was six rushing attempts by half, you might have considered the options of changing out some people at that point. That's absurd.
19: It was terrible.
0: Yeah. I mean, they got it going a little bit in the third quarter. But again, this is my issue, Richard, is last year they abandoned it so fast. And so we were told, hey, part of the reason we're going with Davis Webb is there's going to be an intentionality behind the run game. And I just never saw that. I mean, we didn't see it tonight. Now, again, one game does not a 17-game season make. But if this was a prelude to anything, that's a frustrating start.
19: You know, the only other comment I got is, you know, the Super Bowl is going to be on Valentine's Day.
0: I know. I've been told. What are your plans for Valentine's Day?
19: Well, I got to go out with my wife.
0: Yeah.
19: Maybe I'm in trouble. She's not going to let me watch football.
0: Now, see, this is what you do, Richard. You go to a sports bar. You go, you take her to a sports bar, and all the dining.
19: Oh, God, I'm in the doghouse worse than the Broncos are right now.
0: All right, Richard. Well, good luck with you. And maybe, you know, if things turn around, I mean, it doesn't feel like today, but if the Broncos are in the Super Bowl, maybe you can buy her some Super Bowl tickets and you can see the Broncos. That'd be kind of fun. Back to the phones we go. And Ryan from Indianapolis is up next here on Broncos React with Ryan Edwards. What's up, Ryan?
20: Hey, Ryan. Great to be talking to you again.
0: Yes, sir.
20: The preseason talk is behind us and we're back into another season of Broncos React with the best in the business. We started off pretty hot with a couple of these callers. The last one was cracking me up. But, hey, look, we got trounced tonight. Honestly, there are not many positives, but like you, I'm a glass-half-full guy, so I want to rattle off a couple. Love how Bo responded after the early pick. Giving him credit, he answered it with a touchdown drive on the very next series. Pat Bryant made some big catches. I love that. I think the defense followed with a three and out, I believe, right after that. And I think as the season goes on, like those types of momentum, like we're going to be able to capitalize on that. And then I think, you know, we weren't able tonight, of course, but when you see things like that, it just gives me a lot of hope for obviously the future. And again, like when we're able to put things together. But look, you know, it was tough. You know, I think for about 5 minutes there, I thought we had something, and then things just really kind of fell apart. Tackling was atrocious all night. Obviously, we've been discussing that. Missed tackles everywhere. Defensive linemen couldn't bring down running backs.
0: Mm-hmm.
20: I thought Ben Powers was getting manhandled up front way too many times, which was kind of a preview of the whole game in the trenches. We just got out physical tonight, unfortunately.
0: Yes,
20: we had our chances when Brandon made that pick, which obviously there was, again, momentum play that we just didn't capitalize on. We had, you know, Pat got the holding call, and then we had the fumble, and, you know, then we come away with 3 points, which is kind of the story of the night, Ryan.
0: Yep.
20: You know, we kept shooting ourselves in the foot.
0: Yep.
20: Penalties, drops, delay of game, everything. So Waddle dropping the 3rd and 7.
0: That was tough.
20: And it was brutal. Concerning, but hey, look, week one, not going to overreact. We got Jacksonville coming in next week. Looking forward to that. And like you said, like I want to see how this plays out. I want to see how Bo plays out the rest of the season. I feel really good about where we're going. And just one bad week, and we'll bounce back next week and get it going against the Jaguars.
0: Appreciate it, Ryan.
20: I gotta get some sleep, Ryan, so I'll let you go. I love you, man. You're the best.
0: I appreciate you too, man. Love you too. Good to hear from you. Ryan from Indianapolis. More calls, 303-713-8585. A couple of texts, though, I want to get to. Just want to say we appreciate what you do, Ryan. It's a joy to listen to you after the game. You handle the nonsense like a pro. It's very kind. I love this. I like the visceral reaction. I mean, even if we disagree fundamentally on a couple of things, I still want to hear it, right? I mean, so you're allowed to be angry, be frustrated. I expected some fiery calls tonight. One game, I think we can be reasonable about that side of it. Also, the other side of it is, as advertised, this wasn't the team we were expecting to see. That's okay to say, too. As we believed it, a team that is hungry for a championship showed up and performed like this. Now, we had a call earlier saying, hey, Matt Stafford and the Rams looked pretty awful, and they were the odds-on favorite to win a championship, and they got boat raced by the 49ers. I don't see a lot of people selling all the stock of the Rams all of a sudden. Now, you may feel different because this is your team and it's different circumstances, et cetera, but I'm just saying, under the circumstances, you know, the Chargers were a team with high expectations, and they lost to arguably the worst team in the NFL yesterday. So, again, it's all fair. It's all fair, but perspective is part of this discussion. Back to the text line here, 56690. Why do I think my 7-year-old German Shepherd has more confidence than Bo? I'm sure my dog can learn how to adjust and accomplish tasks better than Bo.
21: I'll say, to your point, last year's Broncos in week one barely beat a terrible Tennessee Titans team with a coach who'd very promptly be fired at home. And we saw Bo make all sorts of crazy decisions. I remember the dialogue after that game too. They just won and they played one of the worst teams in the league. Them having a rough week one performance or a rough early season performance. Like they lost to the Dolphins 70-20 in week three a few years back. And then we were talking about a wild card race in December. Like this was horrible tonight.
0: Fair point.
21: I just think about what the Peyton Broncos have shown you over the past few years before you start, throwing it all away.
0: Yeah, that's right. In December, it was the first time that they'd been in any kind of playoff race, and they actually controlled their own destiny until they lost to the Patriots. So that was the same season they had a 70-point game against the Dolphins. No doubt about it. By the way, if you're German Shepherd is talented enough to play quarterback in the league, Yeah, I actually might have something there. I'm just going to say, like, the NFL starved for quarterback play. And if for some reason you have a German Shepherd that has shown promise at the quarterback level, this is like some kind of Air Bud sequel.
21: Call Andrew Berry yesterday.
0: For God's sakes, why are you texting me? What are you doing at 10:30 on a Monday night? That all being said.
21: You seen that Watson contract?
0: I mean, okay. A couple other texts. You guys are great. Thanks for taking my question. If I'm being positive, I'm not too down on the offense. This was Webb's first game calling plays on the road in Arrowhead against Spags and an Andy Reid coach team. Also, execution was not there on either side of the ball. Outside of special teams, it was frustrating, though Kansas City quarterback corps was depleted. We couldn't take advantage of it. That's true. They did lose their, arguably, ostensibly, their top corner. And the Broncos could not take advantage of that. Looked like, again, that one drive looked fantastic. That was a beaut. Johnny in Denver, thank you so much for your patience, Johnny. You're on Broncos React with Ryan Edwards. What's up, Johnny?
1: Hey, thank you for taking my call. So my question is, like I've been arguing with my buddies, watching all the missed tackles with the defense today is ridiculous. But is that happening because they don't do as much in preseason and training camp, not taking people to the ground? Like, it just pop and lock, and they don't wrap up. That's what I seen. Was it like 20-something tackles missed today?
0: 28. Yep, 28 missed tackles for 248 yards.
1: So that's like, so they just pop each other and then don't take to the ground. Their body's not ready to have that energy to take them to the ground and get up and what it takes. The energy, do you think that's like part of the problem of what happened today?
0: You know, Johnny, I'm going to answer your question, but first, you live in Denver, right?
1: Yes, sir.
0: I'd like to give you a $50 gift card to Sam's Number 3 Diner and Bar. Are you cool with that?
1: Yes, sir.
0: All right. I'm going to put you on hold. Zach's going to talk to you. Congratulations, Johnny. You just won a $50 gift card to Sam's Number 3 Diner and Bar, presenting sponsor Denver Defense 3 and Outs. Broncos React gives away three of those every week to listeners in Denver and Boulder. So congratulations. We got one left and we got an hour and a half to give it away. By comparison, by the way, fair enough, 248 missed tackle yards. The Broncos only had 176 of offensive yards tonight. So again, math's not always my thing, but you're talking about almost, what, 75? A little bit less. I mean, I'm going to carry the one. 72 yards. More in missed tackle yards than you had all night on offense. That's tough. Oh. Let's get a text in here. We got to take a quick break. Callers, hang on there. I will absolutely get to you on the other side. We're on until midnight, so if you're on hold, we will definitely get to you. Broncos are overhyped and overrated. Not playing a last place schedule now. The schedule is tougher. We'll see if they are overhyped and overrated. I don't believe so. I still believe this is a very deep and talented roster. I think that will show out, but they are going to have to show some people like yourself and like some of the people I'm seeing on Twitter that it's a different team, that they can win in a multitude of different ways. It isn't just the coming back in the fourth quarter and dramatic. Honestly, tonight, you know, they're within, what, a score going into the fourth quarter, maybe a couple scores, and I was kind of thinking, all right, the Broncos kind of have them where they want them. But it just was too much, and they were too much of a mess tonight in so many ways. Odds makers had this team at 9.5 wins, and it felt like easy money. What did Vegas see in this team in a negative way that me and the orange and blue colored glasses missed? I don't think that there's anything that you missed. I think there's an expectation of regression when a team wins 11 games and come from behind fashion by one score. And when something like that happens, there's a belief that they're going to regress. And especially because there's a belief that the Chiefs and the Chargers are going to be better. And the Raiders probably are a little bit better. So because of that, you'd say maybe they're a better team in some ways, but they're probably not going to win 14 games. But 9.5 did feel a little bit low. I always liked it because I thought it was a good opportunity for Sean Payton to push a bit of that narrative that we're underdogs and people keep overlooking us, so on and so forth. But you got to play like that too. Only suckers go out on V-Day. You take the old lady out the weekend before or after. That's a vet move right there. That is a vet move. Zach Seegers, of course, is newly engaged. You don't have to worry about that, right? See, you're engaged right now. Don't mess around now. But this is more of like years down the road, you realize like that there's no reason to go out on actual Valentine's Day.
21: Hey, this is my Davis Webb situation here, Ryan. I've had that play in the playbook for a few years. You got to dodge the crazy deals.
0: There you go. Good for you. 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
17: play fake, sets in the pocket, throws the ball, middle of the field. It's going to be intercepted. Brandon Jones has it. Jones inside the 20, gets a block inside the 15, inside the 10, inside the 5. Brandon Jones is down, and there's the big turnover the Broncos defense needed. The Broncos in unison celebrate in the Kansas City end zone.
0: 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Welcome back to Broncos React. I'm Ryan Edwards. Today's game is presented by SRM Concrete, the official concrete supplier of the Denver Broncos. Before we get back to the phones, I want to mention something here. Tomorrow, you're going to have a chance to win Broncos Jaguars tickets, courtesy of KOA. Giveaways starting at 8:10 with Ross and Gina, 8, and then we have 10:10 with Michael Brown, and then 12:10 on Mandy Connell's show. We will have a pair on KOA Sports to give away at 5:30 after Coach's Corner, after the Coach Peyton, Dave Logan, that segment, which we love to do. We'll have a pair to give away, but tomorrow, 8:10, 10:10, and 12:10 for your chance to win Broncos Jaguars tickets. So tune in for that. Couple of texts. This one, Michael Pueblo, again, I can't give you the $50 gift card to Sam's Number 3 Diner and Bar because you live in Pueblo, but this is outstanding. The biggest question mark for me this offseason was inside linebacker. Singleton got exposed tonight. The fact that they did nothing about it might cost us the season. MacGyver looked more like MacGruber. Wow.
21: Very good.
0: What a poll. That movie is so insanely dumb, but it just... It's one of those, like, you see it, and you're like, there's no way they could get it. Oh, they did do, yeah. I'll have to throw that at Nick Ferguson. I don't know what day he's in this week, but I'll have to throw the MacGruber take at him to see what he has to say. All right, back to the phones. 303-713-8585. Bill in Arvada is up next here on Broncos React. What's up, Bill? How are you?
4: Good. Ryan, thanks for having me on. You know, when I look at this game real quickly, you know, it kind of came down to our inability on 3rd-and-1, 3rd-and-2, and 1st-and-goal to convert any of those downs. And it changed, in my opinion, the whole complexion of the game. It had taken a lot of pressure off the defense, first of all, because we would have been able to have first downs and possibly score, which would have helped our defense tremendously. But it's real interesting that Peyton got criticism last year, like for on his play sheet, run the football. And then he turns the play calling duties over and they talked about running the football and they didn't run the football. And Aikman tonight talked about them being in cover two a lot. Cover two is a run defense. If you see a team in cover two, you want to run the football. The other thing is if you're going to throw the football, you got to be able to throw vertical routes with two deep safeties, and you got to be able to hit the dig routes 18 to 15 yards over the middle. But we consistently throw the ball about the 5 to 7 yard mark, and they're able to come up, rally, and make the tackles.

0: What was it about the game plan? What was it about any of it? It was just so part and parcel of everything. And yet we played that Brandon Jones interception. You get to the 5-yard line. One of our callers earlier brought it up. I mean, that, I think it was Ryan. It's right there, man. You can't punch it in from the 5. You get a holding penalty. You back it out. And then you're, or it was pass interference. I can't remember. But I mean, either way, 10 yards. And then you can't. And then Bo Nix was kind of bailed out. He fumbled the ball. He's just running to the sideline, just drops the ball. And thank goodness L'Jarius Sneed touched out of bounds. Otherwise, that would have been another turnover tonight. Huh. Another text here. If you honestly think that Joe Burrow would not waive his no-trade clause to come to Denver, I am sorry, but I don't know how to say it. You're a dummy. I think I follow what you're saying. So your suggestion there is that Joe Burrow would take a look at what the Broncos are doing and say, yeah, you know, I got to get out of Cincinnati. Whatever you got to do, trade me to Denver. You think that's how these guys are wired? You think that's how they think? By the way, Cincinnati's 1-0 right now. They won in week one. And they've paid every offensive player he's asked them to pay. Jamar Chase, T. Higgins, Mike Gesicki. They have Chase Brown there. They've got a lot of talent. And their defense, by the way, came up with 4 takeaways this last week against Baker Mayfield and the Tampa Bay Buccaneers. So, no, I will call you a dummy, sir, for calling me a dummy. He's not being asked to be traded. That's it. People are on the German Shepherd, a quarterback. Can you imagine how much cap space you'd save with a German Shepherd, a quarterback? You just have to pay them in biscuits. Again, the jokes write themselves at that point. Although $70 million in biscuits, I don't know. Lamar's going to push that, by the way. Lamar Jackson is going to make $70 million. You all know that, right? Whew. Albert in Highlands Ranch is up next here on Broncos React. What's up, Albert?
1: What's up, Ryan? How are you doing this evening?
0: I'm doing great. Thanks for hanging on, man. I really appreciate it.
1: I appreciate you. You know, I just want to say that for all of us that allow this game to get in our mental psyche, you are a really good psychiatrist, my friend. So I appreciate you.
0: I appreciate the compliment.
1: I don't know why
0: this
1: game does this to us. But, you know, I tend to think, just listening to everything that's being said, I don't know why we really expected this to go any different in reality. I mean, you have Davis Webb calling his first game. Of course, there's going to be nervousness. I kind of think the Broncos thought this was the fourth preseason game, by the way. But besides that, you know, then you have a team going into Arrowhead against a team that has a chip on their shoulder, of course, about how things happened last year. And if I'm not mistaken, wasn't it the game against the Broncos where Patrick Mahomes tore his ACL, LCL? I mean, I'm sure there's a little bit of chip on their shoulder from that, given the rivalry. It's just a hard place to win in general. And then you have a team where I think in my mind, maybe they didn't think they really had to show up because they were expected to win and win the Super Bowl. So in my mind, I'm glad this happened in week one because I would hate for this to happen in week 10, 11, 12, or 15 or 17, like going into the playoffs, trying to prepare for the playoffs or compete for a playoff spot. So hopefully, just like it was in that 73 loss a couple of years ago, this is a wake-up game and that we can kind of get things rallied together and kind of get back into the swing of things. I don't think our defense is going to lay an egg every single game this year. It's just that's not a Vance Joseph defense at all. And of course, Bo Nix had his worst game, I think, in my opinion, of his career. But I'm not betting against Bo Nix. You know, players like Bo, they're going to take it upon themselves to make the necessary changes, and I guarantee he's going to have a bounce back game. So I think everybody needs to take a little breath. It's week one. Just take it for a loss, and let's move on to week two and just, you know, just have confidence that these guys who are professionals being paid to play this game are going to make the necessary changes to get this right.
0: Yeah, I like it, Albert. Hey, you live in Highlands Ranch?
1: I do.
0: Awesome. Well, I'd like to send you to Sam's Number 3 Diner and Bar with a $50 gift card. You good with it?
1: Yeah, man.
0: All right, cool. Well, I hope you enjoy. Have you ever been to Sam's Number 3?
1: I was supposed to go last year, but I didn't get my gift card last year.
0: Oh, well, geez. Gosh. Well, make sure.
1: So I would love to go.
0: Okay, well, we're gonna definitely get you this one, okay?
1: No worries. Thanks, Ryan. Have a good night.
0: Appreciate it. Must be a good caller if I've given out a couple of them to Albert. Well, congratulations. That is our third and final

0: $50 gift card, which we aim to always get to our listeners, with a $50 gift card to Sam's Number 3 Diner and Bar, presenting sponsor of Denver Defense 3 and Out. Broncos React gives away three $50 gift cards every week to listeners in Denver and Boulder. We love doing that. We love Sam's Number 3 Diner and Bar. Phenomenal breakfast. My goodness. Actually, they have everything there. But I'm partial to their breakfast. So go check them out at your earliest convenience and call back in after the Jags game, especially if you live locally. You might have a chance. By the way, it was the Chargers game that Mahomes tore his ACL, not against the Broncos. But they did look like the team that wanted it more tonight. They out-physicaled the Broncos in every facet. They owned the trenches. Bo Nix did look rattled. Never looked comfortable. Whatever adjustments they could have made, they didn't. Defense, 28 missed tackles. Nearly 30% missed tackle rate. That's an unbelievable. That's almost a 10-year-old number. Like 2018 was the last time you had a missed tackle rate that high. That's bananas. I've never even heard of a missed tackle rate of 30% in a game. We had the caller earlier, by the way. I don't know if I ever answered it. Apologize. But yes, the question, it was from Johnny, asking why tackling tends to be so bad early in the season. And part of it is the experience that these guys get. They don't tackle to the ground very much in training camp. They do need to build up those calluses. They do some tackling drills, but it's not going to be the same effectiveness. So that's something that they continue to have to work on. And usually you see a lot of teams struggle early on with those kinds of things. Back to the phones, Chris in Florida. You're up next here on Broncos React with Ryan Edwards. It's very late in Florida. Chris, thanks for hanging on.
1: Hey, thanks for taking my call, brother.
0: Yeah, man.
1: I got a lot of things to say here after all the other calls. But yeah, first of all, dudes with the dog, he ain't got nothing. I don't know why everybody's trying to act like that. It's like the same people that want to boo for the Broncos when they're not scoring touchdowns. Like, you ain't gonna boo for your own team, man. All right? Let's just get all that out there. Second of all, did anybody see any of the really bad officiating? I mean, I saw multiple holding calls on, Broncos defense. I mean, multiple ones. Like the one where Kelce is on the 5-yard line. I mean, Sertan's getting put to the ground right in front of the play, and they don't call it. But then every single, flag for the Broncos is getting called. So, I don't know, maybe a little bit of Vegas collusion there. Maybe a little hint, right?
0: But just one thing I'll say quick on that, Chris, is it's like this game was so far away that wasn't – like if it came down – and we've seen with Chiefs games, right, in the past where sometimes it is close and you're just like, how do they keep getting these calls? This wasn't one of those games. I mean, in fact, team had 7 penalties. Broncos were actually fewer penalty yards, believe it or not, 52 to 60. The timeliness of the penalties was a little bit frustrating, but in the end, they got beat up. The refs were not great, but it wasn't the reason. And I think you know that too.
1: Yeah. For number 3, too, I mean, yeah, the quarterback play was, pretty bad. I mean, Bo's got to step his game up, but yep. We all know he will. I think also with the whole, Davis thing, I mean, I don't think the play's really that much different from what they have been. Everybody saw a lot of those screens coming, a lot of those regular, little short passes, little slants. And then if you pay a guy a bunch of money and you can't catch the ball in the flat, I mean, I don't know what we're doing, honestly. That's basically all I got, brother.
0: Hey, it's good to hear from you. Sleep well, hopefully, out there in Florida. Appreciate you calling in. Appreciate you hanging on here on Broncos React. 56690, got more calls. Again, we're on till midnight. So if you're on hold, you want to keep calling in, we're going to be here with you all the way to midnight. This one, my German Shepherd would have run down Kenneth Walker within 5 yards. Yeah, I doubt your German Shepherd misses very many tackles. That's a good point. I'm just saying, maybe. Yeah, I'm not going to. I keep entertaining it, but that's only because this was such a bizarre game in so many respects. Ryan, let's compare things. Who's got a better offensive line and running backs with an outstanding defense? Do you honestly think Cincinnati could get the level that the Broncos would be with Joe Burrow? Again, I don't know what the mindset here is. Like, you played a lot of Madden. I can tell. You played, and somehow, in your Madden, like, franchise mode or whatever, you were able to convince the Cincinnati Bengals to trade you Joe Burrow for Bo Nix and your starting pass rusher and an offense. I don't know, because that was the caller earlier, was like, what if we packaged Nick Benito, Bo Nix, And I mean, it just be et cetera, an offensive lineman, so on and so forth. And we just said, give us Joe Burrow. Yeah, on Madden, I imagine you were able to convince the computer that, or the video game, whatever, that it made sense. Once again, if Joe Burrow publicly says, I don't want to be here, then yes, of course, you got to look into that. Joe Burrow is a top five, if not top three quarterback in the league. Even Lamar Jackson, and some people don't love Lamar Jackson, but I'm just saying, like, Lamar Jackson is also in that conversation. If Lamar Jackson and the Baltimore Ravens can't come to an agreement on a $70 million contract, the Broncos would happily pay him a $70 million contract. But, you know, the thing is, they don't have to worry about that right now because they're trying to win games with Bo Nix. They're trying to build off of the successes that they've had with this regime, and they believe in this core. We'll find out if it works out. I mean, we said this in the offseason around free agency when Broncos fans were melting down about all the same guys being brought back. Well, tonight, those people get to say what they want to say because it was a bad product. And even those people know, relatively speaking, that it's not going to be this bad all season. But we live in a society where people have to feel like they're right sometimes. And if it helps them sleep better at night, then okay. Not gonna fight you on that one. 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Andrew, Pat, Todd, Dietz, hang on. 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
14: 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Loss of five.
0: The Broncos ended up with two sacks tonight, and for every sack made in today's game, the Dan Kaplis Law Firm will make a generous donation to Denver Catholic Charities, which services more than 50,000 homeless annually. 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I'm Ryan Edwards. 303-713-8585, 56690, our KOA Common Spirit Health text line. 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
0: 56690. How about Sunday? You give away three $50 PetSmart gift cards for the best German Shepherd can outrun call or text. I have to think about that. People are going to wonder when they're listening back, like, about the German Shepherd stuff. It's too good. Okay, you flannel nerd. Now, hold on. Don't bring flannel. Flannel had nothing to do with this. I should not be up this late. I'm going to bed. Hey, look, I'm excited you're up this late. You keep texting me. 56690. You can call in, too. If you want to call in and tell me your master plan of getting Joe Burrow to the Broncos... I thought the Jarrett Stidham, and by the way, we had not one, but we had like four texts tonight on Jarrett Stidham should be the starting quarterback. We're in peak regular season in week one. I applaud y'all because sometimes it takes until week four or five till people start calling for the backup quarterback. But we are in peak season with four texts. I counted them, four texts tonight calling for Jarrett Stidham to start. If nothing else, just to put some pressure on Bo Nix. That's what one of them said. Hey, we should put some pressure on him by labeling Jarrett Stidham the starting quarterback on a short week. It's madness. It's madness, and I love y'all to death. It's the greatest thing in the whole world. We go back to the phones, and Andrew in San Diego's up next here. What's up, Andrew?
16: Hey, Ryan. I don't know how many pumpkin spice lattes are going to help me get through tonight, but I might have to try it, see how far I can get. I have to tell you, I don't know if you saw a video. There's a video on social media about Madden. There was a guy, it was a Micah Parsons trade, and so he went on Madden and did the same exact trade in real life and did it in Madden. And then Madden, they rejected it. So they were saying, like, the Cowboys didn't get enough for him for that value. So that was interesting. So
0: that's
16: maybe
0: funny.
16: Madden has a little bit more, unless the users are finagling the settings. But Madden has actually improved over the years with trades over the years.
0: They have.
16: I wanted to push back a little bit on the ref situation. I know the previous person talked about it. But I beg to differ. The reason I beg to differ, my eyebrow rose when I saw the stats for this ref with the Chiefs game, and his record reffing the Chiefs was 8-0. And I'm like, okay, this is kind of like should I be worried about this? Should I not? And so as the game played out, I feel there was three crucial plays that really killed the momentum or also game changers. The first one was obviously the Mahomes run touchdown.
0: Yep.
16: Kelsey was holding Talanoa Hufanga, and there was no call. And even Troy Aikman and them, even the referee in the booth said that should have been called. And then who knows what that outcome would have been. Would they have kicked a field goal? We don't know. But it's just, again, not a momentum killer. The Travis Kelce big catch and run, there was a one on the sideline. The guy got held. You could see him, and he's trying to run towards Kelce, and he's getting held back, and the ref's right there. And it's like, that's another momentum. What happens is what the outcome would be. And the third one was, there was a one early before the touchdown with Mahomes. There was another hold on Jonah Ellis. He got past him. He was ready to break it up. He read the play right. He was ready to break it up, and the guy held him, and Walker got like a good big chunk of yardage. And I'm like, another missed call. And I think they're really, I'm just speaking that maybe as a orange and blue fan, but I feel like they're really game changers of momentum, you know, momentum shifters. And I don't know what the outcome would have been, but I think they would have been a different game.
0: But hold on, Andrew, really quick. I mean, that is an expectation. First of all, there's missed calls in every game, and I'm not saying that as a cop-out, but understanding that there's going to be calls that go your way and then don't go your way, and you're literally labeling a lot of calls that almost had to go the Broncos' way for this to work out. I understand your point. You're saying, like, if this happened, then this happened, then this happened, then maybe we're having a different outcome. They got bullied tonight, man. I mean, there's no way around that. And so the calls right. Don't go your way. You got to find a way to rise above it. Now, if it was one call, and we're sitting here talking about after the game, I mean, like a couple of years ago when the Chiefs were getting all of these late game calls, like real easy gripes to have. Like, I remember the Cincinnati Bengals game where it was a late pass interference. And it's just like, oh, you got to be kidding me with this stuff. Like, yes, we would absolutely spend some airtime on that. Andrew, I hear everything you're saying. It's just not the reason they lost tonight.
16: Well, and I just wanted to do a little back and forth. I appreciate your feedback as well. On the other part, I'm going to revisit this, and it's kind of like, again, the middle linebacker. I think the last great middle linebacker we had was Danny Trevathan, and I'm bullish on Alex Singleton because he was defensive about, like, all the fans ridiculing him. Well, preseason game, Packers, there's miscues, and then tonight there's just miscues again, and then again a silly late hit. I mean, come on, you got to be complete composure. I wish we had a new middle linebacker. I hope Red Murdoch comes up. But on the positive note, I want to end this on a good note. Well, I did love what I saw at RJ Harvey.
0: Yeah,
16: he looked really good today. I was really liked how his decisive moves on the running game. I wish we got to see more of him. He got 6 yards total, and his special teams plays was amazing. His running kickoff returns was like, I'm excited if we get more opportunity. Ryan, again, love you, man. Appreciate the show. Good luck. Have a good week, and we'll talk to you soon.
0: All right. Sounds good, Andrew. I appreciate it. Yes, I'm glad you pointed out RJ Harvey. He had a couple of nice missed tackles, broken tackles, and some stuff on special teams as well. There were some positives with RJ Harvey, for sure. Todd, Monta Vista, you're up next here on Broncos React. What's up, Todd?
17: Ryan, how are you?
0: I'm good. Thanks for hanging on, man.
17: Oh, thanks. I'm calling from Monta Vista, Colorado. I'm nice. Living up on top of the mountain, off the grid. I'm cattle ranching.
0: Nice.
17: And I've been a Bronco fan since Craig Morton. And I just want to say, you know, it was a horrible game, but I've seen a lot of games, and I've been to a lot of games. I was there for John Elway and the drive. I was there when John Elway came back and scored 4 touchdowns against Houston Oilers, against Warren Moon. And I was there for the playoff game when Joe Flacco threw a 80-yard touchdown pass and the Broncos lost.
0: I was there for that too. Game. Yeah, that was tough.
17: It was really tough. And you know what? It was 20 below zero.
0: It felt, yeah. I mean, we were on the field level, and we had gotten down there right with the 2-minute warning. That was, they used to let the media out there. So we were on field level, and I got there just in time to watch Joe Flacco sail that thing. And
17: it was so cold.
0: Yeah, miserable. And so we stood there on sideline, like, you were in the stands, and we just had to suck it up all the way into double overtime to watch that loss. And that team should have won a championship. I mean, it was that good. Yeah. It was that good.
17: Yeah, yeah, that's for sure. Peyton Manning was the man.
0: Yep.
17: But, this game was hard, but people can't get themselves down. It's a great team, and they're gonna be okay. It's gonna be okay. It's a great team, and stuff happens. So yeah, that's all I wanted to say.
0: It.
17: I don't want to get all technical about anything. I just wanted to say that I'm a first time listener, and yeah, I just heard you on the radio, and I'm up here on the mountain, and I got my little transistor radio and got your number.
0: Love it. Todd, thanks for calling in, man. Appreciate it.
17: Yes, sir. Have a great day.
0: Have a good night. Todd, Monta Vista, off the grid. I dig it. That's awesome. Got the transistor radio out. That's the beauty of KOA, man. We're everywhere. I mean, this time of night, you can get us in all parts of the country. People listen, of course, online as well, but it's a pretty cool deal. Dietz and Littleton, you're up next year on Broncos React. What's up, Dietz?
18: Oh, Ryan, just everything is just so bad. I'm a fan, and I don't know. I just feel like I'm going through it, but just stick with me here.
0: Okay.
18: On this crazy hypothetical that's just been running through my mind. And listen, I can really chalk this game up to a multitude of things, but obviously with Davis being a first time OC calling plays, I'm fine with that. But let's just say, hypothetically, over the next five games, this is hypothetically, that we lose all five. Now that's a crazy scenario because I don't think the Broncos are going to do that. But hypothetically, mm-hmm. Do we think Sean Payton takes over the play calls? And I have the answer for you. No.
0: I don't think so, huh?
18: I don't think so. I just think that Sean Payton, he's been a play caller pretty much his whole life, obviously, except for his younger career. But, I think the way that a lot of people wanted him to just strictly stick to the coaching side of things and let Davis run the offense rubbed him the wrong way. And I just think he's petty enough to kind of let Davis, and maybe it's not pettiness, but maybe he just wants to let Davis kind of trial by fire kind of thing. And, and just let him kind of go through it, and unfortunately I think that the season becomes more of a, let's have Bo and Davis grow. But anyways, okay. I'm going through it. Broncos country. Good night.
0: Yep. Good night, Deeds. Appreciate it. It's a fascinating conversation. It's going to be a big one on Sports Talk Radio this week about how long you go here. I wouldn't think they'd get to 0-5 before Sean would consider or not. And in your case, he wouldn't even consider. It feels like they would get maybe to 0-3. And then that would be the discussion. And it also depends on how they're losing these games. If the offense is performing like they were tonight and disjointed for three games in a row, then yeah, I think you have a little bit of a conversation. I just don't think they're going to look like that for three straight games. So if you see growth, if you're seeing progress, probably ends up being a better situation, then you'll let that thing ride a little bit, even if you do lose the games. But if you're losing the games and the offense is a big reason, then that's a different conversation. We got to take a quick break. We'll be right back on the KOA Broncos Radio Network.
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27: We have to have tomorrow. Like, you know, tomorrow we can't escape. You know, being able to put this game, to honestly watch it collectively, you know, as a team, as coaches, and then it becomes a little bit more mental early in the week.
0: Yeah, tomorrow's going to be a rough film session, I imagine. I expect a little more fire and brimstone from Sean tonight, but maybe where he's saving some of that for the players. I mean, once again, they kind of know. They all know. They know it was a bad performance. Coaches know. Everybody knows it was a bad performance. And it does suck that those kinds of games were in prime time. Sean Payton, Press Replay, presented by Ramos Law, the official entry law firm partner of Broncos Country. Ramos Law, what makes us different, makes us better. Yeah, and Sean, he was just kind of short. It was like I said, he seemed more upset after the second preseason game than he did tonight. And then again, that's just sort of a read on it. But tonight was just one of those, like, and Zach, I want to give him credit for this really quick because he said this. It felt like in the fourth quarter, they let go of the rope. And that's a great way to frame that. It felt like in the fourth quarter, they understood what was happening in this game. And this was about just sort of getting out of there. And we'll live to fight another day. We know we're going to play better against Jacksonville. We got to find a way to learn from this and go quickly because Wednesday, you start into Jacksonville immediately. You know, usually the normal week, is Monday is the film recap. You get Tuesday off. Guys that are injured maybe have to come in. And then Wednesday, you start your prep for the next game. In this case, it's shortened. Now, maybe that's a good thing for the Broncos. They can move past this very quickly. They can get ready for the next game. They can start thinking about Jacksonville, who, of course, they have an axe to grind because Jacksonville came into Denver last year and punked them. Maybe there's something to that. I'd like to believe it. We're going to take calls all the way until midnight. Got an NFL recap coming your way, though. Back to the phones, and Pat in Sedona is up next here on Broncos React. What's up, Pat?
1: Hey, how you doing? You know, great show as always. One of the better parts of this game is this show tonight, at least.
0: Thank you,
1: but
0: sir.
1: But I'll tell you, I was thinking, you know, I'd be a little comical, but this is really not time to be comical. I was going to go, hey, if all this happened, we missed those tackles, our offense didn't go anywhere, we were on the five-yard line, we couldn't even score a touchdown. But thank goodness this was a preseason game. And you would say, hey, you know, what's wrong with you? But, you know, in a way, I was thinking about the way I was thinking about that. I mean, maybe we should go back to 16 games, and maybe we should go to the fourth preseason game, maybe bring those back. Because I'll tell you, the Broncos were not ready for this game. They just weren't. I mean, all those missed tackles, it's just showing that these guys did not have the right mindset.
0: Which is stunning, right, Pat? Because you had 17 days. You had 17 days to prepare for this game. You knew exactly what the Chiefs were going to try to do to you. And very quickly, you knew they were going to run at you. They more or less told you, we're going to head the ball to Kenneth Walker, who we just paid all this money to. And Kenneth Walker had 23 carries for 173 yards against you, averaging 7.5 per carry. And he also caught a couple of passes. But, I mean, the bigger damage he did on the ground, they told you they were going to do that. They rushed for 220 yards against you tonight, Pat. That's pretty awful.
1: Yeah, that hurts. It really does. But I'm just going to tell you, the two teams that played tonight, one had something to prove, and that was that Patrick Holmes was back and that we weren't as bad as the team was at 6-11 last year.
0: That's a good point.
1: And we beat them. We beat them three times, and they had to put us in our place a little bit. But you know what? 7 weeks from now, we have a remake on this, and I'm betting that we're going to have a better team in 7 weeks than we had tonight to go up against them. And Jacksonville, they better be ready, because I'll tell you what, the Broncos have got to show how they can come back and be a better team and be the team that they are.
0: I agree, Pat. Thank you so much for the call. Really appreciate it, man. Always good stuff. Yuri, Grand Junction, you're up next here on Broncos React. What's up, Yuri?
2: Hey, Ryan, how you doing?
0: I'm doing good, man. Thanks for hanging on.
2: I just got one thing to say. Well, one, but congratulations to the Chiefs. They did actually come in. They knew with Mahomes being injured that they were not going to run the typical Chiefs offense. They brought in the ring back, and they pounded us. They pounded us, and our defense they just didn't answer the call. When you've got that many yards after missed tackles, it's a formula for a loss. And what do? You suck it up. You go into game two. There's nothing else you can do about that, but take it.
0: That's it.
2: That's my take.
0: Yuri, that's a fantastic point, fantastic take. And that's exactly how I felt afterwards. I mean, there's the frustration, certainly, you feel about the team not being as prepared as they should have been, the disappointment about the Broncos not showing up the way that you expected them to, especially with all of the discussion this offseason. But in the end, you definitely have to tip your cap to Kansas City. I mean, that's why, you know, some of the calls about officiating and otherwise, it's not that I don't want to hear about it. I just don't feel like that was the story tonight. The story tonight was the Chiefs were more dominant. They're more physical. They wanted it more. And if you're a Bronco, I mean, obviously you're Broncos fans, you're calling in, but like if I'm as a Broncos fan, I say to myself, I don't understand that. This is a division game. This is a primetime game. This is an opportunity for you to show everybody what you're about. You won the division last year. Take the fight to them, and you just didn't. And why? What is it? It's 28 missed tackles. I'm sorry, man. You know, tackling drills or otherwise, that's abomination. And, you know, Bo Nix on his first passing attempt is an interception. It takes a sack on the first snap of the game. That was how the Broncos started their 2026 campaign. So, yeah, I mean, we could sit here and go ultra glass half full and say there's nowhere to go but up, because quite literally it feels like that. But because of the schedule, because of the way things stack up, you've got to figure that out much sooner than a simple thing like that. Let's get to Donald in Grand Junction. What's up, Donald?
3: Talking about the trading strategy.
0: Hey, Donald, you got to turn off your radio behind you, bro.
3: It's my roommate's TV.
0: Ah, there it is. Okay, no problem. What's up, man?
3: Well, why doesn't Sean Payton call the plays?
0: Well, he promoted Davis Webb to offensive coordinator, and he felt like it would be a good opportunity for him to do that. But there's certainly a possibility, if they continue to perform like this, that Sean may go a different direction. We'll see.
3: Yeah. The defense was horrible.
0: Yep. That is a fact.
3: Well, I always support the Broncos no matter what.
0: I know that, Donald.
3: And Kansas City was a better team tonight, but we'll get them on the next round.
0: Indeed.
3: And I say go Broncos.
0: Good, go Broncos, Donald. It's always good to hear from you. 566-903-0371-38585. We'll take a quick break. We got an NFL recap coming up next on KOA Broncos Radio Network.
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14: My name is Marcus, and I'm from Youngstown. 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Grandfather was a steelworker, like me. She learned to make ends meet. 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
0: All right, week one is officially in the books, but let's take a look at some of the games that happened over the weekend. We start with the Broncos' next opponent, the Jacksonville Jaguars, all over Cleveland Browns.
16: Shotgun for Trevor, dropping the throw. Fires deep toward the end zone. Diving at Trent Parker, Washington. Touchdown, Jacksonville. He dove and made the catch, and Jacksonville strikes first. What a catch.
0: That's Frank Frangie on the call, Jaguars Radio Network, 34-10. They end up pulled Trevor Lawrence and most of the offense in the fourth quarter. This was a laugher. It was 24-0 at halftime. So Browns adding even the 10 points later was completely meaningless. Trevor Lawrence, 4 passing touchdowns, including that one to P.J. Washington, who was a very good player. Broncos know all about that because he had a great game against them last year. The Cincinnati Bengals, they move to 1-0.
17: Mayfield back to pass on 3rd and 10. Run away from a possible sack. No, yeah. He's drilled.
18: Ball's out.
17: The ball comes out.
18: Yeah.
17: The Bengals scoop it up, running it back for the end zone.
18: Woo.
17: And a touchdown. Demetrius Knight with a scoop and score after the ball was punched out by Miles Murphy.
0: Cincinnati's ESPN 1530 and the Bengals Radio Network. Dan Hort, Dave Laffam, two of my favorites. Bengals win 33-27. Had to hang on a little bit there, but the 4 takeaways, including that fumble recovery touchdown, certainly aided in that process. The Las Vegas Raiders are 1-0.
19: Cousins shotgun. Here comes a blitz. Steps into the throw. He's got a man best at the 5. Breaks a tackle. Touchdown,
18: boom.
19: Raiders.
18: Boom. Boom.
19: The opening drive. 93 yards. Cousins first touchdown in the silver and black.
0: Jason Horowitz, Las Vegas Raiders Radio Network. 27-13 was the final. Dolphins were not very good, and the Raiders took advantage. Good for them. The Buffalo Bills, maybe one of the best games of the weekend. They survive against the Texans.
29: Allen going to work from the shotgun here. Takes the snap. Back to pass. Looking middle. Now back right. Rolling right to buy more time. Going to tuck it and run. 20, 15, 10. Looks to fake out the defender and leaps into the end zone for the touchdown. Josh Allen, the beast, has been released, goes 21 yards to Pater.
0: Terrific call. Chris Brown, 97 Rock in the Buffalo Bills Radio Network on that call. Great game. 36-31 was the final. Texans had some nice moments on offense. David Montgomery looks like the truth. He had 3 touchdowns, but Josh Allen, 2 passing touchdowns. 1, by the way, to DJ Moore, and then also had that rushing. Yeah, 2 rushing touchdowns. So, good performance from the Bills. Beat the Texans. They're now 1-0. The Caleb Williams Chicago Bears experiment exploded on Sunday.
30: Play fake to Barangay. Caleb looking to throw, going down deep inside the end zone. Left side, over the shoulder. Catch is made. Touchdown, Cole Kmet. Touchdown, Bears, and a beauty.
0: That's Jeff Joniak, Chicago Bears Radio Network on the call. Caleb Williams was sensational. The Bears rush for 1 billion yards. They had 6 rushing touchdowns. Wasn't really 1 billion. Actually, it was 291. But Caleb Williams, 269 through the air and 2 passing touchdowns. What a win. 59-37 versus the Panthers. The Baltimore Ravens, new coaching staff. They're going to be good.
31: Empty backfield. Lamar sidearm slings it. It's complete to Zay Flowers to the 35-30. Breaks back to the left. He's got a blocker in front. Dives for the end zone. Touchdown, Ravens. 54 yards for Zay Flowers, who weaved in and out of traffic to find Pater.
0: Kyle Yeomans, WBAL-WIYY Ravens Game Day Network. They cruise 41-23. Lamar Jackson, 324 through the air in a passing touchdown. All set a rushing touchdown. Derrick Henry, 144 and three rushing touchdowns. Easy work, light work. Philadelphia Eagles, they win.
1: Hurts, never got his drops. He's looking, still looking, and he is throwing it. And he comes for a touchdown at the far side of the field. Dontavian Wentz, first touchdown as an Eagle.
0: That was Merrill Reese, the great Merrill Reese, Sports Radio 94 WIP. Now, the Eagles had to hang on. Commanders headed penalty there after his touchdown on.

0: Paul Allen, KFAN. As it sounded, just turnover after turnover. This one's fun. This is one of the lost fumbles from Love.
1: 3rd and 17 for Green Bay. Love has no idea what to do, and he's sacked. Holy cow! Dallas Turner.
2: Wait, we got the ball.
1: Andrew
2: Ball
1: came out,
2: yes!
1: And the Vikings have recovered it at the one.
0: Paul Allen's great. Arizona, my God. What happened to the Chargers?
3: Shotgun snap, looking that way. Back to throw Brissett. Throws to the front left corner of the end zone. Caught, touchdown Cardinals. It's Trey McBride with his 8th catch in the game. First touchdown of the season for the best tight end in the NFL.
0: JP Shadrick, Arizona Cardinals Radio Network. Whew, 26-14 for the Chargers. It was ugly. Trey McBride, by the way. Go Rams. 9 catches, 95 yards in the touchdown. Couple more here. Giants dominates the Cowboys, especially on defense. Everybody thought the Cowboys going to be better on defense. They win that one last night, 28-20. And what else did I miss here? Steelers, 20-13. Kind of a boring game, but efficient. Steelers had a defensive touchdown. TJ Watt's first. And then the Jets over the Titans, 23-10. Oh, we got to play one highlight here. One more. And then we got to get a break. This was the Detroit game. Let's see if I can find the end here. All right, so this, I tell you what, we'll do the New Orleans call of the 2-point conversion. Yeah, no, actually we'll do the Detroit. Here we go, Detroit.
4: Saints going for the win. If they get the 2-point conversion, the game is theirs. The Lions get a stop, they walk out of here with a victory. Shuck's gonna work out of the gun. Leans in, there's the snap. Shuck looks, Shuck pumps, now he throws, end zone, and it is
2: okay.
4: Incomplete. Yes. Ball game over. Detroit Lions win.
0: Ooh, that was Dan Miller and Lomas Brown, Detroit Lions Radio Network, WXYT. The Lions had to hang on, only overtime game, but they win this one 31-30. I actually love the Saints going for two there. If you kick the extra point, then you play for the tie. That's lame. So good for the Saints to go for it. Tyler Shuck by 410 passing yards. We'll take a quick break. We'll be right back on the KOA Broncos Radio Network.
5: Men, this is Jeff for Rocky Mountain Men's Clinic. It seems like everything we hear these days is about political races, and yet there's a far more important race that you run for yourself every day. 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
0: Welcome back to Broncos React. I'm Ryan Edwards. We're on until midnight. Try to sneak in a few more calls before we hit the top of the hour. Again, we'll be back next week after the Jaguars game until 9. It's a little bit longer opportunity for more calls. But Joe in Arvada is up next here on Broncos React. What's up, Joe?
14: Hi, Ryan.
0: Hey, thanks for hanging on, man. I appreciate it.
14: Yeah, I listen to the Bronco games. I watch it, part of it. I'm not a Bronco fan. I'm a Patriot fan. And I recognized a lot of similarities in what happened in both of those games.
0: Yeah.
14: And I'll also in the Packers game, Love came out just horrible in that game. He was just awful.
0: Oh, he's missing everything. Quarter. Yeah, he was missing everything. Yeah.
14: Yeah, yeah. And then Bo Nix, he was just out of his game. And I felt that the Patriots, too, Drake May was unprepared as well. And I think a lot of that's going to get corrected. But I'm a little worried because it seems like the coaching staff of all of these teams that came out kind of slouch, they're not prepared. I really didn't feel like the Pats played a good game management game. I mean, they were throwing their head 10-0. They were running the football okay. They didn't need to pass. Just run the football. And I saw a lot of the things going on. Same thing in the Denver game. The game management was poor. I really didn't like what was going on. Now, you say it's play calling, but I think it's also player awareness.
0: Sure.
14: Players like Drake May have to be aware you don't throw that pass.
0: Yep.
14: That is not a training issue. That is a mental error.
0: Yeah, Joe, listen, man, I got to run, but I agree with you on all that. And it's the players' accountability, certainly. It's not all on the coaches, and that's going to be a hard look in the mirror for a lot of these guys. We'll be right back on the KWA Broncos Radio Network.
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15: All right, final couple segments here of Broncos React. And we'll be back next week after the Jacksonville game. I want to go relatively quickly, guys. I'm happy to get you on here, Tony, Brandon, but got to keep it within 30 seconds or so, maybe 45. Tony, you're up first. What's up, man?
16: Yeah, hey, just be quick. Everybody's dogging on the Broncos and the sauce with Bo Nix. Pretty sure the Patriots and Seahawks lost last year, man, and they made it to the Super Bowl. Take a breath. It's week one. We'll come back, play strong.
15: Fantastic point, Tony. In fact, the Patriots lost to the Raiders in week one, and they obviously turned it around and still won 14 games. So you're right. 1 week does not make a season. Brandon, Rapid City, get the last word, man. What's up?
17: Hey, man, that's nonsense, okay? This was the AFC West Super Bowl, passing the torch. The Chiefs are our dads. I want to hear you and Dave this week break down the offseason, what George Payton and company decided to do for the middle of this defense. It's a gaping, rotten tooth. And for Denver media to just pass it over like we didn't have resources and options, come on, Ryan. Hold these people accountable. Good grief.
15: Good grief indeed. Oh, man. I still think that the roster is very talented. I disagree with the sentiment of what you brought up there, but hey, it is what it is, man. You got the last word. And Dave and I will be talking about it a lot this week, starting at 3 o'clock tomorrow. We got to take a quick break. I don't see Zach, so maybe we'll wait for a second to take that break. Let's play. I tell you what, we'll play our interview with Bo Nix talking with Dave Logan post game.
18: We will we'll head back down to the locker room, talk with the quarterback of the Broncos, Bo Nix. Bo, it's Dave Logan. I know really disappointing for you for sure. I don't know if you can pinpoint a couple of things that happened, and I'm sure there are plenty of things to go around.
19: Yeah, we didn't really catch rhythm, and we just didn't play good, just flat out, period. I think we just got outperformed, and you know, they played better than we did, and they got off the field. They made long yardage situations, and just felt like we couldn't ever get anything going.
15: All right. We'll play the rest of that a little later on. That's Bo Nix, presented by Dan Kaplis Law, a serious firm for serious cases. We'll be right back on the KOA Broncos Radio Network.
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6: All right, last couple segments here. 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
6: All right, final moments here. Tough loss for the Broncos. We were just looking at sort of the slow starts that the Broncos, especially Bo Nix, has had. And one that popped into our minds from last year, Broncos versus Titans. They win 20-12. But Bo Nix was not great. 176 passing, one touchdown, two interceptions. If it wasn't for the running game, they would have really lost that one. Want to thank Rick Weiner, a statistician, Jeff White, spotter, Alan Jackson, Jesse Trujillo, Zach Seeger's my guy, Kenan Dixon, Anthony Rodriguez, Jojo Turnbow, Nick Ferguson, Benjamin Albright, Mike Irby, Dominic Bond, Jessica Farias, Chris Donaldson, Dave Tepper, Susie Wargin, Rick Lewis, our guy Dave Logan. Have a great night. Talk to you tomorrow at 3 o'clock.
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0: latest from KOA News. I'm Carrie Mack. Broncos country dealing with a tough loss after Denver opened the regular season with a blowout loss to the Kansas City Chiefs, 31-10. Bo Nix says it was just as tough of a loss on the field for the players as it was for fans watching at home.
1: We just didn't execute, and then we were behind, and just literally, I don't think we did a whole lot of good consistently enough to win the game at all.
0: The Broncos are back at home Sunday for their home opener against the Jaguars. Kickoff is set for 2:05. A coalition of Democratic-led states, including Colorado, suing the Trump administration to block a rule that would make it harder for immigrants to obtain green cards.
2: They're challenging the Department of Homeland Security's public charge rule that's set to take effect at the end of the week. They argue the rule would punish immigrants and their families for using public benefits like food stamps, Medicaid, or housing vouchers, benefits they're entitled to. The rule would also make it harder to enter the country if they use public benefits. Attorney General Phil Weiser says they sued to block a similar rule in the first Trump administration and won and will prevail again. Chad Bauer, KOA.
0: And Colorado has the sixth lowest rate of kindergartners vaccinated against measles. Senator John Hickenlooper says he's shocked by this trend.
3: And when kids are dying, we saw a couple of kids that died of measles. That's unthinkable 5 years ago.
0: Reports say the largest number of children in the study were considered non-compliant, meaning their parents did not submit proof of immunization or an exemption form. In sports, the Broncos lose to the Chiefs in their regular season opener 31-10. Broncos back at home on Sunday. Kickoff set for 2:05. You can hear all the coverage here on KOA. And the Rockies lost to San Diego 8-7 yesterday. Next game set for today at 6:40. Pre-game coverage starts right here on KOA at 6 o'clock. That's the latest. From the Common Spirit Health KOA News Desk, I'm Carrie Mack on KOA.
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10: Daphne Caruana Galizia was a Maltese investigative journalist and blogger who spent her life fighting for truth, justice, and decency in a country overrun by corruption. 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
1: 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That was 24 years ago. 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How did my father become this scheming mastermind? Was he like this with everyone? And is it possible, after all these years, he's actually changed? I have no idea where he lives or what he's up to, but my goal with this podcast is to track him down and get to the truth about who my father, Manny Veeder, really is. 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
7: We're learning more about the sudden death of actress Hayden Panettiere last month. TMZ reporting it's now believed the 36-year-old died after ingesting oxycodone laced with fentanyl. The outlet earlier reported that the DEA was joining the investigation into her death and whether it may have involved criminal conduct. Authorities in Greenville, South Carolina, where Panettiere was found dead, have not yet released a definitive cause of death. Dolly Parton's first posthumous song is out. It's called Bound to Ride.
8: I'm going to Atlanta just to look around.
7: It's featured on the upcoming Stanley Brothers tribute album, Where the Soul Never Dies, celebrating 80 years of the Stanley Brothers. Parton recorded her vocals in 2022. The final season of HBO Max Hacks, leading the comedy field with 24 Emmy nominations. That's a record for a comedy series, besting the previous record of 23 held by The Bear in 2024 and The Studio last year. Also in comedy, Rob Reiner receiving a posthumous nomination for guest actor for his role in season 4 of The Bear. On the drama side, The Pitt landing the most nominations with 25. Tonight's 78th annual Emmy Awards will be hosted by Law & Order SVU star Mariska Hargitay. The lineup for next year's Stagecoach Country Music Festival now out. Garth Brooks tops the bill for the three-day event in Indio, California. He'll be joined by fellow headliners Riley Green, Zach Topp, and a reunited Florida Georgia line. Stagecoach takes place April 23rd through the 25th. Tickets go on sale Friday. That's entertainment. I'm Jennifer Bolzoni.
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1: He's had enough free time. He confessed to the crime, and his time is up.
0: I'm Sunny Hostin with ABC News. Over the past year, a team from the ABC News investigative unit joined the search for Lester Eubanks. They uncovered new leads, possible sightings, and at every turn found resistance from those who want Lester Eubanks to be forgotten. What they've uncovered is a case that's about more than murder. It's about family loyalty, a life on the run, and a first-hand look at how the U.S. Marshals are trying to solve one of the oldest fugitive cases in American history. Now, they may be closer than ever. From ABC News.
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0: He walked into the office of a psychiatrist named Ike Hirschkopf.
1: I go into his office, and we looked at each other, and he said, okay, why are you here?
0: Marty liked Ike, and Ike, well, he seemed to see something in Marty.
1: At the end of the first session, he said, I'm going to take you on as a patient. And he says, you know, I don't do that with everybody.
0: But this psychiatrist, it would turn out, wasn't like other psychiatrists.
1: He cut me off from everybody. So the only person I could turn to was Dr. Ike.
0: And from the moment Marty started seeing him, he began to change.
2: We didn't see him. I mean, he lived around the corner. And, like, suddenly we didn't go there anymore. Like, he wasn't coming over anymore. It's as if somebody died.
0: If Marty Markowitz had known what he was walking into when he first visited that office, he probably would have walked right out the door and never come back. This is a story about power, control, and turning to the wrong person for help for more than 29 years.
3: When Ike instructed me to buy this house, Ike told me, no, you can't use the master bedroom. 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

0: weird stories from the world of finance that somehow illuminate or say something interesting about how finance works. You know, like money stuff.
1: All the money stuff.
0: All the stuff.
1: Yeah. We will be talking about ETFs, the world of investing. That's what I like to talk about. We'll probably talk about horses and dressage a fair amount.
0: Horses and dressage will come up more here than they do in the Money Stuff newsletter. And, you know, we'll talk to people, maybe we'll have some guests on, and we'll answer some reader questions if you have any. I'm Matt Levine, the Money Stuff columnist at Bloomberg Opinion.
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2: They go big again. Izudu's in the block. The Chiefs hand it off. Walker trying to get to the outside. Does so at the 45 midfield. 45 of the Broncos. 40, 30, 25. And in, stays in bounds. 10, 5. Touchdown. Kansas City on fourth down and one. It's a home run. 60-yard run by Ken Walker III.
3: 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Chris in Syracuse leads us off this morning. Hi, Chris. What do you have for me?
4: Hey, thanks, Dan. I want to comment on last night's game. And also, Dan, if Audrey's listening to the show, I think even she would say that was a great interview with Bill Cowher. And a lot of people seem to think Andy Reid and Patrick Mahomes, who is now 14-2 versus the Broncos, are at the point where Steve Kerr and Steph Curry are. But with Kenneth Walker Jr. III in the mix now, that may delay that comparison a few more years. Patrick

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14: week one of the NFL closed out with a blowout. Blowing the Broncos 31-10 in the Monday night game. KC running back Kenneth Walker, 173 yards rushing with a TD run and catch. And Patrick Mahomes, back from last season's ACL injury, scored the first TD of the night on a 15-yard run.
15: For me, running, like I said, I wasn't going to, and then going for the end zone, it kind of gave me that confidence that I can go out there and be myself.
14: Mahomes ended up throwing for two TDs as well, going 15 of 27 for 184 yards. NFL injury news. Vikings quarterback Kyler Murray is a question mark for Minnesota's Week 2 game in Chicago. Murray in concussion protocol after taking a big hit Sunday in the Vikings' win over the Packers. Backup Carson Wentz QB'd that victory. And Eagles Pro Bowl O-lineman Landon Dickerson out at least 4 weeks. He was placed on IR with a knee issue. Among the baseball last night, the Yankees beat the Twins 8-3. The Yanks clinch a

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10: And here's what you need to know.
11: University of Texas quarterback Arch Manning issued an apology today after he was spotted laughing at an AI-generated video during a press conference yesterday. That video involved Texas coach Steve Sarkisian and ESPN reporter Holly Rowe. Manning, in his statement on social media, said, quote, "There is nothing funny about it. It's easy to say I didn't mean it, but I know my words and actions were hurtful to a lot of people. I do not take that lightly, and I'm deeply sorry for that." Rowe took to social media explaining that she had a conversation with Arch, who specifically apologized to her in his letter and says she is ready to move on and to keep their conversations private and that she accepts his apology. Oxford police say that they're going to bring in extra security for this weekend in Mississippi as Lane Kiffin returns when number seven LSU faces number eight Ole Miss. Free agent wide receiver Sterling Shepard is signing with the New York Jets. Browns running back Dylan Sampson headed to injured reserve because of a knee injury. I'm Dan Beyer.
10: 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You want winners? 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
12: God bless football.
10: You want hot takes? He said Patrick Mahomes would be a disaster.
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0: And here's what you need to know.
6: University of Texas quarterback Arch Manning today issued an apology for laughing and making an insensitive comment during a press conference yesterday when talking about an AI-generated video involving Texas head coach Steve Sarkisian and ESPN reporter Holly Rowe. Manning issued the apology on social media and also specifically apologized to Rowe, saying, quote, "What she has personally had to deal with because of my comments, I have a ton of respect for her and appreciate her showing me grace in this moment," end quote. Rowe took to social media to say that she had spoken with Manning and accepts his apology. NBA Commissioner Adam Silver addressed expansion today with the decision still expected by the end of 2026. Silver did say that Seattle was ahead of Las Vegas in the process because of their current arena. Also added it would be a, quote, failure, end quote, if they didn't keep the Blazers in Portland. X-rays on the shoulder of Chiefs rookie Mansoor Delane came back negative, according to the NFL Network.
0: Action. Ladies and gentlemen, put your hands together.
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12: This is it.
0: Here's Covino and Rich.
9: What? Goodness.
13: Yeah, buddy.
9: After your first week of NFL action, I feel like I need the weekend already.
13: Yeah.
9: I just want to lay around and watch more football.
13: First week in the books.
9: All right.
13: Hope you had a K-9 Kenneth Walker sort of night. Chiefs are back sort of night. A Yankees clinch, another playoff spot sort of night. Now we're going to enjoy free tacos on behalf of the loser of the bet. Rich Davis.
9: Hey.
14: Time goes to.
13: You know, the number one Cardinals hater slash fan.
9: I love them.
13: Rich Davis.
9: I love the Cardinals.
13: So thank you for, again, a free lunch. Danny G's here. Sam's here. Byers here. Is Covino and Rich on Fox Sports Radio. We be rocking out. Let's go.
14: Tacos Tuesday.
13: Sam's really, really excited about his tacos.